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0: just wanna know where you are. I know we all have our own path. I just wanna know where you are. The times won't leave me so. I just gotta know. Do you think of me? Do you remember who I am? I know we all have our own path. I just wanna know where you are. The burden of a father is a crushing blow. As the days flow by, I feel it rushing low. How long has it been since I held you in my arms? And why do I feel that I let it go, I let it flow? Why would I cower in the face of pressure? Let me address the elephant in the room. Nothing's more important to a daughter than a father who climbs the highest peak to become the moon that wasn't meant for me. I know this cannot be it for me. Bound to a space where I live in my infamy. Bonded by the judgment of others who don't understand that I love you. It's unfortunate, but it all has a meaning to it. At least that's what I tell myself. Over and over and over and over again. Who am I trying to convince? I'm just a failure on the edge of the fence.
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0: Hi, I'm Trina Lisa Vering. I'm a singer and songwriter from Copenhagen, Denmark. I have a very important message for y'all. 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
0: That's better.
1: Yeah.

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Arts and STNA and earned a scholarship to play softball, ultimately achieving the associate's degree in graphic design. She was an animal lover and cherished her cat, Leonardo, and also an adventurous spirit, enjoying rides on her three-wheeler and relishing the beauty of life around her. Mrs. Survived by her loving mother, Tricia North, father, Ken North, sister, Destiny Dienst, and husband, Robert Curie, and her fiancé, James Morty Mortimer. Misty leaves behind memories that will be cherished forever, the sound of her music, laughter shared over softball, the plants she lovingly brought back to life, and most of all, the countless acts of kindness she gave so freely. Misty's presence will be deeply missed, but her love, her kindness, and her memories she created will remain in the hearts of everyone who had the privilege of knowing her. Our remembrance service is going to be held for Misty on September the 4th, so that's going to be Friday, right? At Deck Hanneman Funeral Home in BGE, the day's events will begin at Memorial Gathering at 11 a.m., followed by Memorial Service at noon, offering all those who love Misty a chance to honor her memory. In lieu of flowers, contributions may be made to support her family during this difficult time. Online condolences as well as fond memories may be made by visiting HannemanFuneralHomes.com. Thanks so much to Hanneman Family Funeral Homes, Reggie Hanneman, fifth generation of Hanneman Family Funeral Homes, serving their clients here in Northwest Ohio now for 114 years. Want to finish up the 7 o'clock hour? We'll invite in Brian O'Connell, the Director of Utilities for the City of Bowling Green and Public Infrastructure as well. We'll follow up on the decommissioning announcement of those wind turbines on the west side of town. That's our lead story in our 7 o'clock newscast. After we play a little something, a sound of the 60s for you. To wrap up this hour, we'll take you all the way back to 1963 because a young lady by the name of Rosalind Ashford was born on this date 20 years prior. It was September the 2nd of 1943 when American soprano, R&B, and soul singer Rosalind Ashford with Motown Records as the Vandellas was born. And they had many big hits. We've played many times Dancing in the Streets as well as Quicksand, Nowhere to Run, I'm Ready to Love, Jimmy Mack, and many others. 1963, this song topped the charts and we'll play it this morning in honor of Rosalind Ashford. And it's apropos, we're having a heat wave today. Good morning. This is The Morning Show.

0: We'd spin that one for you today. We are having a heat wave, aren't we? It's 2 minutes after 7 o'clock as we broadcast live from the campus at Bowling Green State University in Bowling Green, Ohio. The Michael and Sarah Colleen Center. It's the home of the School of Media and Communication. The morning show at 88.1 FM here in the county and streaming, of course, at bgfalconmedia.com and bgchamber.net. Yes, indeed, we are having a heat wave today. Kind of a heat advisory in effect as well. The latest forecast from our friends at the National Weather Service saying that we should have temperatures in the mid-90s today with 94, 95 degrees or so is what we're expecting, and humidity levels that are going to match that as well. Therefore, they have generated a hazardous weather outlook and a heat advisory until 8 o'clock this evening. We'll get more into that and have the latest forecast from Ryan Meekman at WTUL Television here in just a moment. One other headline to share with you as well before we bring Brian O'Connell onto the microphone today. Thanks also to Bigby Coffee, by the way, for helping with our news and conversation here in the 8 o'clock hour. But I did get word that a Bowling Green man was back in court yesterday as he faces criminal charges in connection to a fight involving children at a Wood County cemetery. Dustin Wilmore, 34 years of age from here in BG, facing charges of endangering children and felonious assault. A judge has set a $30,000 bond in that case just yesterday, according to court records. Deputies saying they were called out to a large fight at Weston Cemetery out on Van Tassel Road. It happened last month. Authorities allege that Wilmarth brought his son and his girlfriend's son to a fight, and both were hurt. While there, Wilmarth allegedly hit and kicked several children as well. And investigators added that the defendant here tried to drive off and hit a 13-year-old with his car. Mr. Wilmarth is expected to be back in court here in Wood County September the 22nd, and we will continue to follow that story as it continues to develop. Again, more weather coming up, and also Joe Edens from Bowling Green Community Foundation is going to be our next guest at 7:15 this morning. They're talking about their 28th annual golf outing, which is coming up here in September. Hopefully a little bit cooler on September the 18th when they gather out at Stone Ridge Golf Club. That conversation comes up after we visit with Brian O'Connell. Mr. O'Connell, of course, is Director of Utilities, as mentioned, for the City of Bowling Green and Head of Public Infrastructure as well. And it was announced by the City Administration just this past week that preliminary work is now underway to remove the four wind turbines located west of the city near the Wood County landfill. Those turbines, which began production, 23 years ago as Ohio's first commercial wind farm, decommissioned last year after more than 20 years of service and reaching the end of their operational life. Mr. O'Connell on the line with us this morning. Give us more details about this development. Brian, good morning to you, sir.
1: Hey, good morning, Clint. Thanks for having me.
0: I appreciate you coming on, sir. I posted that. I got to tell you, Brian, we get a lot of traffic on social media, as you know, but yeah. Once I did this post, wow, over 225 comments. Folks want to know more and more about this because this was big news, wasn't it, back in 2003? I know Daryl took kind of the lead on getting this here. It was the first commercial wind farm in the state.
1: Yeah, it was really unique. Innovative project for Daryl to undertake. And, if it wasn't for Daryl Stockberger, he was the former utilities director back at that time, those four turbines really wouldn't have been there. And originally there was only supposed to be two.
0: Yeah.
1: Bowling Green was the only off-taker of that energy. And so two of them were constructed, I believe, around 2002, 2003 timeframe, possibly. And after the first two were put up, we're a member of AMP, American Municipal Power, and it's made up of 135 or so other municipal utilities. And at that time, there weren't quite that many, but nine other AMP members expressed interest in being part of some kind of a wind project. And so nine other members joined. Project and two more were constructed, and so that's how we got four out at the landfill. Bowling Green was a 50% owner, roughly. Maybe it's 51% roughly, but
0: yeah.
1: The other nine members owned the remaining 50% share of the project. I think Cuyahoga Falls was a 25% owner, and then you had like Napoleon and Mount Pillar and Edgerton, some smaller AMP members that took the remaining 25%. So everybody looks at those turbines and sees that they're Bowling Green's turbines, but really they're owned by 10 AMP members, and that's how we got the four of them out there.
0: So what was the expected lifespan at that time? Did we think 10 or 20 years, or what was the goal when this project was first initiated back in 2002, 2003, Brian?
1: Yeah, what I've understood it to be was 20 years.
0: Okay.
1: That was kind of the expected lifespan for the turbines. And they made that. They went they went to 20 years and then maybe a little bit over that, I guess. Mm-hmm. Mm-hmm. So we got the economics that was, you know, presented, or with expectations that were presented back when they were first put up. They've lived their life.
0: Yeah.
1: Given that that particular model or unit is made by a company called Vestas, and you know they don't make those any longer. The technology has changed in how they produce energy from wind power. They don't use the large nacelle, the large white box on top that has the gearbox and the generator up there. You know, that's not utilized any longer. And what happened is the, you know, Vestas would not renew a maintenance contract to repair them. We were having to try to find parts throughout the world, really to from different models of that particular model of Vestas units. Mm-hmm. And just the parts were not available. Some of these parts are specialty made, and those companies might have been out of business. They don't make those parts any longer. And so it was getting harder and harder to keep them online.
0: Right.
1: You know, 1 year we had a generator fail, possibly due to a lightning strike, or maybe, you know, mechanically it just wore itself out. But
0: sure.
1: You know, that cost alone was around $500,000 to replace a generator. And that's how the first one that was retired a couple of years ago, that was sort of the decision with that unit. Was we knew that the end of the life expectancy was coming up. We didn't really have the expectation to get back the $500,000 in energy production.
0: Right.
1: It's just not guaranteed, because, you know, some other part might break and, put it out of commission as well. And so that was kind of the first signs that that we were looking at a shorter lifespan, or not short lifespan, but a towards the end of the lifespan,
0: right,
1: of those units.
0: Well, a lot of people want to know about return on investment as well. Now that you look back on the 20, 23 years of service of these four mm-hmm. wind turbines out there, the initial investment numbers, and was it really a good investment looking back? Did we recoup our investment in the 20-plus years?
1: Yeah, I think we did. We look at investments maybe a little bit differently than for-profit entities do, but
0: sure, yeah.
1: Over the turbines were paid off. They were debt-free around, I think it was around 2014, 2015 time frame. So, okay. You know, we paid off the debt early. And from that time on, really the only cost that we had was the maintenance costs from the Vestas contract and then buying some parts here and there.
0: Sure.
1: So they were making, you know, very low cost. It was one of our lowest cost resources, you know, for the last 10 plus years of their lifespan. Right. So, yeah. In the beginning you're paying a little bit higher price because you've got debt service to pay on the units. They do come with some cost, but
0: sure.
1: But being able to pay them off early is really a big contributor towards economics for that project.
0: Now, this decommissioning, Brian O'Connell, is pretty significant, not just the turbines themselves, but obviously the stands, and they go 30-plus feet into the ground where you have to dig all that stuff up. Somebody said, yeah. Why not just keep the stands and put new turbines up on top? That's not an option.
1: That's not an option. The county owns the property, and they want their property back.
0: I see.
1: They would not renew a turbine lease for us, and rightfully so, because they have a need for the property themselves.
0: It's, sure,
1: you know, the property was there for the purpose of the landfill, not for the purpose of the turbines. And as they expand the landfill, they're going to be, you know, using that space where the turbines exist now for their own needs. And so they operationally just could not give us another 20-year lease. Additionally, the units that are built today are different than what those units are.
0: I see.
1: A turbine manufacturer is not going to accept an old 20-year-old foundation.
0: Right.
1: As beefy as it may be, and as structurally intact as it may be, they're just not going to guarantee or warranty a multi-million dollar asset based off of an old foundation that they don't know how it was constructed or how, you know, how it's held up over the years.
0: Yeah.
1: And then guarantee another, you know, 20-year lifespan on a unit. We also had issues out there with the bald eagles that were in the area.
0: Oh.
1: You know, we did have a bald eagle strike, you know, a couple of years ago, unfortunately. And, you know, that was going to potentially be some operational issues where the turbines would have to be would have to be turned off or shut down during periods of activity during the bald eagle seasons when they're active and flying around. So that was going to cause additional costs and reduced operational, you know, output from turbines.
0: Yeah.
1: The economics are much easier if you want to go purchase wind energy. You can do that from a wind contract from a developer who has built, you know, 100 or more wind turbines, you know, somewhere else in Ohio or some surrounding state. You can easily go on the market and purchase a wind energy contract and get those same benefits versus having it right at our back door with our ownership.
0: Talk more about economics, Brian O'Connell, before we run out of time this morning. I know filing removal of all the above ground portions of each of these four turbines, that's going to be quite the project. You have to excavate and remove underground foundations going as much as 33 feet below ground. Sounds expensive.
1: Yeah. The low bidder, AMP, helped us to help the members to find a contractor to do the work. And it's going to be about $1.8 million total to get those turbines down, get the foundations out. The county didn't want to leave any of the infrastructure in the ground, so we've got to take it all out, which is, again, is fine. That was part of the contract. That was the lease agreement. And the project set aside money, you know, as the project went on, we were collecting dollars knowing we had to decommission these units. So the money is in the project funds already. AMP has the money to pay for the contractor to get rid of the turbines and dispose of them.
0: Yeah.
1: And so there won't be any direct, you know, new cost increases to our customers. There won't be any price increases for our energy. The money's already set aside for that. We knew that going into it, and we plan for that intentionally. The work is supposed to be done by the end of December, so they'll use a crane to decommission the turbines, get them down one by one.
0: Yeah.
1: So people will see the turbines coming down over the next, you know, two months or so, 3 months, and then the foundation work will be ongoing after they get the turbines down. That probably won't be quite as visible since it's all underground, but they'll still be out there working probably through the end of this year.
0: Okay. What's next for the project? I folks want to know, does this mean a condemnation on renewable energy? But not so. We've had the story here, and obviously you already mentioned that property there is not an option to do solar farms or whatever you want to do next. You can't do it there, but there's a collaboration in the works right now with Bowling Green State University to continue in that effort, huh?
1: Yeah, we're looking to do a solar project on BGSU property, just on the northeast side of the airport. The property is inside the city limits, and so it doesn't have the issues of the when Plain Township had a solar ban in their zoning code. So that was part of the problem we had before with our 40 acres just north of the landfill. So we didn't give up. We kept looking around. The university had some property that we were interested in. We've been talking with them for a little while now. We're very close, I think, on a land lease agreement. Just have a few lawyer points to figure out, but I think we're pretty close to getting that done. And that's an 80 acre parcel, so it's probably going to be, you know, in the 10 megawatt range. So a pretty good, pretty investment in renewable energy. That's going to be dumped right into our distribution grid.
0: Okay,
1: we have a electric circuit up on Newton Road right now. So that will help to reduce some infrastructure costs to interconnect it with our grid. We're also looking at a site possibly up on Devil's Hole Road, just south of Principal Business Enterprises. It's a large industrial manufacturer up there.
0: Sure.
1: Trying to partner with PVE on that land lease as well. That one isn't in the township, and we're trying to talk to the township now about their zoning code to see, you know, what it is we need to do to get in compliance with their code, or are we exempt potentially?
0: Okay.
1: We've sent them a letter and asked them some questions, sent them our interpretation of their zoning resolution, and we're just waiting to get feedback from them. But that one's hopeful also, I think, and that'll be a little smaller, probably in the 2 to 4 megawatt range.
0: I know the city's long had a history of trying to be cutting edge and working towards as much renewable energy as possible. Sounds like that's going to be a continued drive moving forward as well. So, Brian, I appreciate you taking time to chat with us this morning. I know we'll have lots of questions for you moving forward, and I appreciate you answering a lot of the questions out of the 223 we've had already on that post. So it's not a condemnation about wind energy. Obviously, there have been so much enhancements over the last two decades since we started down this journey.
1: Yeah. I mean, wind has its place, and so does solar. I think the solar is easier to construct than the wind projects are, just given some of the regulations in the state with offsets and setbacks from wind turbines.
0: Yes, sir.
1: I would say too that the solar is a better fit for how our customers and when our customers are using energy. Solar makes energy during the day, at night, or during the peak hours.
0: Yeah.
1: Wind turbines make energy. It could be at any time of the day. It could be at midnight, 2 a.m. when customers really aren't awake doing a lot of things. And maybe we don't really need that energy at that time. So, solar does a better job at following our peak loads, which is when our energy demand is up. And so just given the ability to construct, the costs, the ability to the ability to interconnect it into our electric grid behind our meter from First Energy is really critical in the economics for it. And wind is just difficult to do that given its given the setbacks, those types of things. The airport, you can't build all things around the airport, so that really limits where things can go as well. Solar doesn't have that same problem, obviously, so we're going to put one just northeast of the airport. So there's just some benefit that solar brings for us for our particular situation. Again, we can get a wind contract if we needed that resource in our portfolio. We don't have a need for it right now.
0: Okay.
1: And the solar will do a nice job to fill in the gap where the landfill wind turbines kind of left a little bit of a hole there, but we're going to try to solve with solar.
0: So we're not going to see any impact on our electric bills. Aren't going to go up any significantly now that these turbines have been decommissioned last year when nobody's...
1: Oh, no.
0: Yeah, all right. Yeah. Brian,
1: The turbines were about 1 to 1.5% of our annual power supply portfolio. So it wasn't a large amount of our energy. It was a pretty small amount, but it was still something that contributed towards our renewable energy resources. Yeah. And so cost-wise, it's not going to be impact for us.
0: Some of us have shirts that have the old logo on it as well, with the turbines in the background there, so we got to decommission those as well, I guess, now.
1: Keep wearing them. It's good memorabilia.
0: It sure is. Brought a lot of folks to Northwest Ohio to tour those. I had a lot of feedback from Wendy Chambers and folks as well, said we love showing those off too. We'll be able to do that with our solar fields now. So Brian, I gotta run. I appreciate your time, my friend. We'll talk soon. All right.
1: Thanks, Clint.
0: All right, sir. Brian O'Connell, the Director of Utilities and the Director of Public Infrastructure for the City of Bowling Green, following up on a story that we posted about just yesterday and had tons of traffic on our social media, folks with lots of questions about the decommissioning of those four wind turbines, the very first commercial wind farm in the state of Ohio when they were built back in 2002, 2003. He's not been decommissioned, but he's made his way into the studio this morning. That's a pretty rough segue, isn't it, Joe Edens?
2: it's not the first time I've heard that.
0: Is that right? He's got at least 20 more good years in him, we're hoping, anyway. Our good friend Joe Edens has stopped by for a chat with us this morning, talking about our friends at the Bowling Green Community Foundation doing wonderful things. Now, Joe, we've been talking recently about the Community Foundation opening their 2027 community grant period. I think that started 1st of August and goes through October the 9th. Just the next round of how the BGCF is helping so many different nonprofits, dozens in our area every year.
2: That's right, Clint. I'll scratch that off my notes to mention that it closes on October 9th.
0: There you go.
2: This is a great time for the foundation. I mean, sort of getting into the fall is our busy period with a couple of things. But even thinking about this summer and the work we've done through the community on a couple of art projects, if folks are traveling down Court Street, you'll see our America 250 mural
0: in conjunction
2: with with downtown. And then, of course, a special thank you to the 600-plus members of the community that helped us put together a community art installation that is in an undisclosed location right now. they don't even tell me where it's at, but is being assembled with the great help and special thank you to the Bowling Green Arts Council, who will put those 600 individual pieces together in a coherent mural that I'm told will look like a tree, and we will look forward to sometime this fall, once that's complete, an installation ceremony at City Hall.
0: Yeah, looking forward to that. Eligibility requirements, by the way, for the grant applications and nonprofit organizations operating within or serving the 43402 and 43403 zip codes. We'll talk more about that, and I've been talking about it since August the 1st when that window opened up. And I love the notification, the grant, the celebrations that take place when those are announced, because it's such a diverse group of nonprofits that benefit from the generosity and the good work of the folks at the BGCF. That's always very special. So 28th annual golf outing. That's going to be a lot of fun. Huh? Hard to believe it's golf time, eh?
2: It is, and I think we're one of the last ones of the season.
0: Yeah,
2: so
0: you kind of are. September the 18th over Stone Ridge, huh?
2: Stone Ridge likes to save the best for the last.
0: There you go.
2: Certainly.
0: That's right.
2: And that's us. But no, we are very excited. This is, for those who may not be familiar with the way the foundation funds itself, this is probably our largest event-based fundraiser each year, bringing out, hopefully filling the entire course, but bringing some folks out for some friendly competition and to also share our mission and the impact we're having, across Bowling Green.
0: So there's still opportunities, you're saying? We can still get teams together and play in this thing?
2: You can still play. There are still some for some teams available, though I'm told quantities are limited, Clint.
0: So, sure, they are.
2: You got to act fast, but we will take registrations for teams up until September 11th.
0: All right, 18 holes of golf with a cart, breakfast and lunch at Stone Ridge, access to the driving range and practice green. We don't need practice. We're all professional golfers.
2: That's right.
0: We're all playing with friends here. Don't you love those scrambles? I just do. I know the Chamber of Commerce just had theirs, a big event, and many times we get together with some of your best friends, all for a wonderful cause as well. Don't get any better than that.
2: Yeah, ask me about, maybe hole 12 on the 18th, how I'm doing, and I may or may not give you a different answer.
0: Are you still playing that one, are you?
2: I've never actually played the Community Foundation golf outing, so this is the after 6 years with the board, I said, I'm gonna play this year and really embarrass myself. So
0: well, I've always said many times, you've heard me say, when I play golf, I like to get my money's worth, so I play the whole course. I'm always in the fairway. It's not usually mine, but I'm always playing out there somewhere. That's why nobody wants me on their team. At any rate, talk about business sponsorship and opportunities as well. I'm assuming if we're not an athlete like yours truly and maybe want to help out in some way.
2: Yes, many sponsorship opportunities available. I'll say many sponsorship opportunities except the title sponsorship, which again is going to go generously provided by Kevin Cochran and Edward Jones. And I tried to go back in some emails and see how many years he has been the title sponsor, and it definitely far goes past my time on the board, but so grateful to Kevin for renewing with us and always being a big part of making this event successful. But different types of sponsorships, I'll direct folks to our new website, bowlinggreencf.org. More information on all of our programs. If you want to submit a grant application, sort of anything you need from us can now be found on that website. If you're interested in the golf outing in particular, bowlinggreencf.org/golf.
0: Bowling Green. It's not BG Ohio CF. It's Bowling Green CF.
2: If you go to the old web address, it'll get you to the new one.
0: Okay.
2: Still.
0: It'll
2: forward, but we had a little name change, a little redesign this summer.
0: All right. Love that. Again, you can help out with the Bowling Green Community Foundation all throughout the year. What else is on your notes there, Joe? What else you want to chat about this morning?
2: Well, Clint, you're a professional, so you covered all of it.
0: Okay, good.
2: I do want to give a special shout out to Scott Seeliger, who's been our champion this year for the golf outing, has done such a fantastic job. So if listeners know Scott, they know Scott likes to have a good time.
0: We know the coach.
2: And that's going to certainly add to his reputation on the 18th. He's put together a great outing for us, and grateful for him and all his very hard work.
0: I saw Marshall at an event recently as well. I mean, the folks, oh my gosh, I keep saying it over and over again, but I'm so impressed by all that the Bowling Green Community Foundation does kind of behind the scenes all throughout the impact. I mean, it's really immeasurable when you think about all the different different entities and nonprofits have benefited from the work of this group. So you really want to be a part of this. How long have you been a member of the BGCF?
2: This is year six.
0: Okay.
2: So, you know, fortunately for them, they only have one more year of me, and then they decommission me.
0: As do they? You know,
2: from the top. But no, it's been it's a tremendous organization, and obviously, you know, the folks that serve on that board do so 100% volunteer, and
0: absolutely.
2: it's I think the ultimate expression of how people feel about this community is the hard work they put into it. But to also know that there's much work left to do, and I think the Bowling Green Community Foundation is an organization that has so much potential to grow and to have a larger impact and to do more collaboration and joint work with the nonprofits and civic groups all across Bowling Green. So I think there's more good things to come, and certainly in not that long a time I'll be their greatest cheerleader on the sidelines, but and just so grateful for the many, many people who've come and the many people who are stepping up now to try to make good things happen for others.
0: Amen. Very well said. Opportunities, several fantastic ways to get your business recognized in front of local leaders at the Bowling Green Community Foundation's 28th annual golf scramble. Everything from a whole sponsor, only $150, up to premier team packages and much, much more. Reach out to our friends at the BGCF at
2: BowlingGreenCF.org.
0: There it is, and help out any way you can all throughout the year. Joe, good to have you in studio. Didn't bring pancakes or anything this morning.
2: Well, next time.
0: Next time. Joe Eden's Famous Pancakes. You heard about it here. We have a pancake breakfast right here. Joe, good to see you, my friend.
2: Thank you, Clint.
0: Thanks for coming in. It is 7:28 or so here on the morning show. Please stay tuned. We'll tell you to call. There's your segue. Not now. A little bit later. I got a 4-pack of tickets for the football game. We'll give those away on the show today. And stick around. We got Melanie and Julie from the Wood, Soil, and Water Conservation District. And we'll talk downtown farmers market as well in a couple minutes.

Yeah, call me anytime. You want to win tickets to the BGSU football game. Kickoff is at noon this Saturday. I tell you what I think I'm going to do. I've got a minute or two here. I think I'll take caller number five right now. Caught you off guard, didn't I? 419-372-8810. If you don't have your tickets yet for the big football game against Tarleton State, this is your opportunity to win. We'll have more tickets to give away on Thursday and Friday's show as well. But 419-372-8810, the ticket window is open. We're going to give away 4-pack of tickets to the big game against Tarleton State. And, hey, we'll even throw in a halftime show from the 600-member Bowling Green State University Falcon Marching Band. It's going to be a great day out at Dwight Perry Stadium. Ticket window open. 4-pack of tickets. If you want to go, give us a call. 419-372-8810. A lot of love right now. And The Downtown Farmers Market conversation with Kinsey Mazey, just 3 minutes or so away. Good morning.

0: Hey, thanks very much to Gus Sonnenberg, being a regular listener of ours here on The Morning Show. He's got 4-pack of tickets to go out to the football game this coming Saturday, noon, the kickoff time. If you didn't hear about it, we talked with head coach Eddie George at his press conference Monday of this week. He talked about the fact that his team has come through unscathed, how important that is when you talk about a violent sport like football. You'll remember in years gone by, we've had folks get nicked up in the spring camp and fall camp, and so far, so good. Everybody's healthy and ready for the big game. So, Gus Sonnenberg, thank you for being a regular listener. He's going to be out there to cheer Eddie George and the Falcons on to victory.
1: In pretty good shape. No major injuries. Nobody's out for the year. Thank God. Knock on wood. So we accomplished that. I'm really excited about how we handled camp. It was a physical one. We really used our days off to our advantage by taking advantage of our recovery days of getting in the pool, stretching, eating right, resting. And then when we had to go, we had to go. So the guys are excited about playing right now, and we're relatively healthy.
2: Speaking of injuries, we certainly saw last year what injuries did to the quarterback room. Was that part of the message to Austin that you might not be starting, but we're going to need you at some point?
1: Oh, yeah. Oh, yes. And it was a hard conversation because Austin is a competitor. He's the ultimate competitor. And to deliver the message to him that, hey, we're going to go a different direction for now, he took it to heart, as I expected. But he understands his role. He's embraced that role. And he understands that, hey, when his number's called, he's going to be ready for that because you never know. I think there's a statistic out where 51% of starting two of teams will play two quarterbacks during the course of a season at some point. We went through four. So I told him, listen, look at it as if you're 1A because you're a 1B because that's what you are. You have to prepare as if you're the starter because at any point in time, we may have to call on you to go in there and get the job done. And he's done a phenomenal job of preparing and getting through that emotional state and locking back in on the task at hand.
0: There you go. That's head coach Eddie George talking about the quarterback, young man Jay Castanian from Assumption, that's going to be your head quarterback or the quarterback to start the season. And the fact that Austin Novosad, the Oregon transfer, a 4-star prospect, started several games out at the Oregon Ducks, a national power, thought he was going to be the go-to guy for our football team this year. But Jay beat him out and probably beat some 1A and 1B kind of stuff happening this year. That's football for you. Thanks again to Gus Sonnenberg for calling in and winning our first 4-pack of tickets for football this year, and we've got a lot of tickets coming your way as well. Ticket window's going to be open quite a bit. We'll have volleyball tickets later on this week, more 4-packs of tickets for football to give away, and of course, we've got hockey tickets, men's and women's basketball tickets. We'll be busy this fall sports get started in earnest. At 7:38 or so here on The Morning Show, a reminder, the Wood County Ag Venture is going to be happening. Our friends at the Wood Soil and Water Conservation District are putting that thing on, and that's happening on Saturday, September the 12th. We'll talk with Julie and with Melanie here in just a bit about that and about the fall native plant sale that's going to be happening as well. But speaking of plants and produce and growing things in the garden, that's my segue into a conversation with Kinsey Mazey, the manager of the Downtown Farmers Market. Well, we've got Farmers Market happening tonight. Miss Kinsey, good morning.
3: Good morning. How are you?
0: I'm doing terrific. Wonderful to have you on the program this morning. No rain, but man, it's going to be a little sticky out there tonight, isn't it?
3: Yes, it is. You know, humidity, we're hoping this is the last, you know, scorching hot day we have for the market this year.
0: Well, it hadn't held down the crowds, though, I tell you what. I mean, congratulations on a very successful year this year. I mean, every time I drive by, I see there's been a lot of folks down there, a lot of things happening, a lot of activity, a lot of interest in farm to market these days.
3: Oh, yeah, especially now with the students back, we've definitely seen an increase in attendance. A lot of those VGSU students are coming down, which we're very grateful for. And if there's other students that haven't had a chance to come out, you know, we still have about a month and a half left of the market. So there's still a good chance to come on out.
0: Yeah, I think with an event like the BG on Main, the Rally BG on Main event this past Saturday, a lot of students came down found for the very first time just kind of get the feel for the lay of the land. So I think you'll see more and more of those folks coming up, Kinsey.
3: Oh, yeah.
0: What's going to be happening in the market? I was reading my notes here. A couple of nonprofits. Let's start there.
3: Yeah, so we'll have the Wood County Humane Society will be out. And then we're also going to have the Wood County Habitat Habitat for Humanity will be also one of our nonprofits that we're going to have out tonight. So be sure to stop by. I know some students need volunteer hours, so this is a good opportunity to, you know, chat with them and learn how you can volunteer. And they can get you set up. Those are two great organizations that you can volunteer for. For music tonight, we're going to have Soggy Fries and Alex Louisa. She performed last week. She's amazing. And Soggy Fries is amazing, too. They're both, all of our entertainment is amazing. But they've both entertained for us before at the market, but they'll be back tonight. And then for food trucks tonight, we will have Jamaican Spice will be there, as well as Big Daddy Sausages will be there and more. And then for drinks, you know, it's going to be a warm one. Yeah. So, you know, we'll have lemonade, Susie Lynn's lemonade will be there, and then the Icy Paul will be there as well. So we're excited to have all of them.
0: Excellent. Habitat for Humanity and Wood County Humane Society, a couple great partners there as well. Love supporting the animals and those good folks. And our friends at Habitat for Humanity are going to be joining us tomorrow at 8:30. They've got a big High Heels Gala event that's happening, a fundraiser coming up in a week or so. So Jackie and Jessica will be on with us tomorrow at 8:30. Talk about what's going on in the produce section. That's what folks want to know. What's growing in the garden these days?
3: Oh, yeah. We're starting to see some peppers and then, you know, everybody's favorite fruit they love throughout the season, the melons. We're a lot of watermelons, some cantaloupe are starting to produce right now. I know they're getting some squash, not a whole bunch of squash, but you know, the butternut squash, the zucchini, all that, those are starting to go right now. Not a whole bunch, but we're getting there. We're getting there. And then definitely tomatoes. There's a lot of tomatoes happening right now, too.
0: You can always tell if your neighbor planted tomatoes this season because they've usually leave some on your front step, don't they? That's for sure.
3: Yep. Oh, yes. They love to take over.
0: Yeah. Well, you want to feature a couple different vendors you think folks ought to check out? What have you discovered the last several weeks in your time down at the market, Kenzie?
3: Yeah, no, of course. So we have Rustic Roots Micro Bakery with us. They specialize with sourdough, so they are definitely a good, if you're wanting your grains.
0: Yeah.
3: We have two wonderful vendors that'll be there this week. We have more, but the two that'll be there this week is Bella Cuisine. They do breads and like cookies and baked goods. Definitely stop by Bella Cuisine because, you know, they sometimes feature little mini pies that you can get throughout the week. And she does like peach pie, apple pie, and then Rustic Roots. They do like sourdough and oatmeal cream pies and things like that. So those are two wonderful people to definitely stop by and check out. We have, we have Studio 12 Ceramics that is also there. She's been here a couple weeks. I actually did feature her a few weeks ago as like a vendor spotlight. She has, I know students, you know, they love to check out like the arts and everything like that. So I highly recommend checking her out. She has bowls, she has mugs, she does vases, and she does them all. She does them, starts from clay, and then she, like, blows them and seals them, all that. I don't know everything, how I've never done any of that, so I should not even be using the right words with
0: it.
3: But she creates all the pottery and everything. She's definitely a neat vendor. I would definitely highly recommend checking her out, as well as we have, you know, Earthly Magic and Dan Stanton, who are some more of our artisan vendors that do handmade goods. They make jewelry or they make pins. Dan was letting me know that he has BGSU keychains that he has created that he'll have. So, you know, students, you know, with those dorm keys, you got to keep track of them, your apartment keys. So there's definitely highly recommend checking him out. So, and there's so many more vendors that I would love to feature, but that would take a while.
0: All right.
3: Because
0: well,
3: we have quite a few that I would definitely highly recommend. I mean, we have all of our produce vendors that you can always check out and everything. But yeah, I'm very fortunate and grateful to have all the amazing vendors that I do.
0: Yeah, you do for sure. And I love the fact that they're always willing to talk. If they're not really busy, they're more than happy to chat with you, talk about what they do, why they do it, and how they get into that, too.
3: Yeah, and that's why I recommend, that's why I highly encourage people to shop local, because, you know, you're talking to the people who create these goods, that grow the produce and raise the livestock, and you are getting it right from the source, and you can learn more about it and stuff. So, yeah, that's why I highly recommend, you know, shop local. You get the story right there first right from the first one.
0: Yep, I agree 100%. Be sure and stop by tonight. It's 4 to 7 tonight. We'll be down there. No rain, just warmth. Make sure you hydrate, and we'll see you down at the farmer's market this evening. Okay, Kenzie? Thank you.
3: Yep, sounds good. All right. You have a good one.
0: Yes, ma'am. Take care. 7:45 or so here on the morning show. Again, the Farmer's Market, 201 South Main Street, right there at the Huntington Bank parking lot, right across from the bank there. They'll be set up there and be having all kinds of goodies for you. And you'll be able to help out as well. Habitat for Humanity of Wood County and the Humane Society will be down there tabling to find out more. You'll find out more about that High Heels Gala tomorrow that Habitat for Humanity is happening. That's our conversation tomorrow at 8:30, I believe, is when she's going to be joining us, she being... Jackie and Jessica both be Mike's side with us tomorrow. It is 7:46, about 4 minutes away from the top of the hour. One more time, congratulations to Gus Sonnenberg for winning our first four-pack of tickets for the big football game coming up on the weekend. Very much appreciate him being a regular listener of ours here on the morning show. At 14 away from the top of the hour, a quick look at the weather forecast for tonight's market calls for, and we'll have the forecast from Ryan Meekman as part of our 8 o'clock newscast once again, but it's going to be a warm one today, folks. Warm might not be a fair description, I think. Temperatures in the mid-90s. That's your air temperature for today. And then with humidity levels at 96% right now, goodness gracious, hydrate. It's going to be a sticky day today. Is it going to be a cool night tonight? Well, no. 74 for overnight low tonight. Tomorrow back up to 90 degrees or so. Some relief in sight by the weekend, though. For football game day, daytime temperature only around 80 degrees. How's that sound? News coming up. Stay tuned.

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1: Good Wednesday morning. 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I'm Joel Pinard with warm but nice weather for the Hancock County Fair today, where our own Ty Higgins will be there, broadcasting the midday show thanks to Hancock County Farm Bureau and Nutrien Findlay. Also, tomorrow is the next stop on the Local Connection Ag County Fair Tour with the fifth check presentation of the season going to the Morrow County Junior Fair Board. 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In our nation's capital this week, a lot of talk about cattle. Farm state Republicans increasing pressure on President Trump to reconsider his new beef import policy, which took effect yesterday, comes ahead of a separate administration announcement expected to focus on meat processing deregulation, potentially making it easier for producers to process and sell beef across state lines. Meanwhile, the House passed a short-term government funding bill, 374, 48 against, keeping the government funded through December 11th. And those recent beef announcements, as well as the closure of a packing plant in Joslyn, Illinois, has had no small impact on markets, and that's exactly the topic of a panel discussion with leadership at United Producers, Inc., online today at ohioagnet.com. Manager of Direct Cattle Sales, Sam Roberts, says there's certainly been a market reaction since that Tyson announcement.
2: It came on the heels of another major plant shutting down in the region out of Pennsylvania. So you had two of the larger plants that service the Eastern Corn Belt shut down and literally shut down within days of each other. One made the announcement prior to it happening, and one made the announcement the day they stopped. You know, we probably saw a decrease in the market of $15 to $20 a hundred from, you know, early in the morning on Thursday till Friday afternoon. Pretty substantial movement in the market, but you know, the market more stabilized as we saw the following week come around.
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3: Very warm, very humid air dominating the landscape here over the next few days. I'm Chief Meteorologist Ryan Martin. Quick forecast update here in Ohio. Now, to be clear, humidity values aren't quite as bad as earlier this year, but it's still uncomfortable out there. We're seeing heat easily in the 90s across the entirety of Ohio. For the most part, we're not looking for significant precipitation, although I won't rule out some heat-based thunderstorm activity here still later this afternoon and into the evening. But generally dry over the majority of Ohio today and tomorrow and even into early Friday. I think Friday afternoon, evening, right on through the Saturday time frame and Sunday, we have to allow for on-again, off-again showers and storms. 1/4 to 1 inch combined out of all of those threats. I'm Ryan Martin.
1: Thank you, Ryan. Elsewhere, reactions still coming in as the Environmental Protection Agency this week has announced they've approved 29 small refinery exemption petitions from 2025 renewable fuel standard requirements. The Renewable Fuels Association cautions that the exemptions could reduce demand for domestic biofuels, but organizations such as RFA are encouraged by the plan, looking to propose reallocating 100% of the exempted volume into the 2026 and 2027 renewable volume obligations. You're listening to the Ohio AgNet. Let's take a quick break, but markets after this.
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3: Foreign Ag Service announced a sale of 136,000 metric tons of U.S. beans to China for the 26-27 crop year. China's been a regular and consistent buyer. The expectation is that China will have secured about 14.5 to 15 million metric tons of U.S. beans by the time the Trump-Xi summit gets here on September 24th. Brokers estimate managed money bought about 6,600 contracts of wheat yesterday, nearly 15,000 of corn, 12,000 on beans. I'm Ryan Martin.
1: Markets substantially lower overnight after a very nice close yesterday. Again, soybeans are up nearly 30 cents on Tuesday's close, but down about 15 cents overnight. New crop beans down 15 cents to 13.02 and three quarters. January beans down 15 cents themselves to 13.17 and three quarters. On the corn side, September off 6 cents to 5.15 and a half, while December new crop corn off 8 and three quarters to 5.37 and a quarter. September wheat down 12 and three quarters to 7.51 and a quarter. That's pretty much reversing the corn and wheat gains that we saw on Tuesday. In this market update brought to you by FS Envision and High Soy, seed made for this ground. Learn more at fsc.com/Ohio. Tuesday's closing livestock market saw October live cattle falling 60 cents to 212.08 per hundredweight. October feeders down $1.63 to 315.40. October lean hogs 3 cents down to 83.65, while December's priced at $74 per hundred, off 15 cents. And milk staying steady at about $16.78 for Class 3. As always, more farm news at OhioAgDat.com. I'm Joel Penordwood. We thank you for tuning in to the Ohio AgDat.
4: 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Ty Higgins down at the Hancock County Fair for day two today, and the fair may have started off rainy, but that's not stopping the folks at Legacy Country Corner. Their pop-up store is now open at the Hancock County Fair. They're going to be there Tuesday through Friday, so

12th, so a week from Saturday. Friends and members have a pre-sale. This is a collaboration with folks at the Wood County Park District. It'll take place at WW9 Nature Preserve up on White Road in Perrysburg. A fall native plant sale starting at 10 o'clock in the morning for a friends and members pre-sale, 10 to 11, and then the public sale from 11 to 1. Also, one more time, a reminder about the Ag Venture event, a self-driving farm tour that's scheduled for a week from Saturday as well. The same day as the fall native plant sale, folks will be gathering at 10 o'clock in the morning until 3 o'clock in the afternoon, traveling to the Aaron and Stacy Krebs Family Farm and Dusty Boots Limited, the Bowling Green Water Treatment Plant, the Fox Shank Living Laboratory. They'll head out to Sugar Ridge for the branch of the Lucky Farmers there, National Construction Equipment Museum on Liberty High Road, and also the Power Yesterday facility out there, too. That's the Ag Venture, a self-driving farm tour. Join us for a fun-filled day in Wood County, Saturday, September the 12th. It'll go from 10 o'clock in the morning until about 3 o'clock in the afternoon. Free and open to the public. That's the Ohio Ag Venture again this year.

0: morning. Kenny and Davi, a sound of the 80s for you, and Islands in the Stream. I told a story before when I got out of college. I was doing different types of music formats, and one of them was country music, and I did some adult contemporary, I think it was called back in the day as well, where we got to play some crossover stuff, and certainly Kenny and Dolly were in that genre back in the 1980s, early 1980s, and I remember playing that song quite a bit, and there was a group, maybe I need to play that sometime, a couple of guys by the name of Pinkerton Bowden, and on the country music scene, they did parody songs, kind of like what Weird Al Yankovic did with pop music 10 years later or so, and their parody of the Kenny and Dolly song Islands in the Stream was I Was in the Street. It was great. I think I'm going to play that one for you sometime this morning. Blue Eyes Crying in the Rain. Remember that one? Willie Nelson's big hit from back in the early 1980s. Pinkerton Bowden had a copy that was titled Blue Hair Driving in My Lane. Talking about the older folks. Good stuff. Anyway, it is 8 o'clock, a couple minutes after already, as we broadcast live from the campus at Bowling Green State University in Bowling Green, Ohio, the Michael and Sarah Killeen Center. It's the home of the School of Media and Communication, the morning show here in the county at 88.1 FM. You may be streaming us as well. If you're heading in from Tarleton State over in Texas, get ready. We got the orange wave ready for you guys. You can stream us, bgfalconmedia.com and bgchamber.net. Congratulations and thanks again to Gus Sonnenberg for being our winner of our first four-pack of tickets we gave away earlier this morning here on the morning show. We'll continue that vein the rest of the week. If you're in town this weekend, stop by one of our award-winning restaurants, Sam B's Restaurant at 146 North Main Street in Bowling Green. 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At 5 minutes after 8 o'clock, it is 75 degrees right now. And if you like this, you're going to love the rain around the day. Wow, 95 for an expected high today. We do have a heat advisory in effect until 8 o'clock this evening. Hopefully the AC is holding up. Hazardous weather outlook as well, as we expect temperatures to inch into the mid-90s today. And humidity, last time I checked, was at 96% as well, with all the details about is there any relief in sight? That's what we're looking for right now. Mr. Weekman had our forecast for us this morning.
1: Talk about this forecast here, a weather impact alert day for the heat that builds in many places much higher than we were able to achieve yesterday because of some clouds and showers that stayed in a narrow band over the Toledo Metro and parts of Northwest Ohio. Today, don't see that happening, which means we're going to be taking off with a high temperature into the 90s, a heat index close to 100 degrees. This will be one of the hottest feeling September days you've ever experienced in Northwest Ohio or Southeastern Michigan. Tomorrow, that looks a little bit different, doesn't it? Our heat index in the afternoon only in the 80s, maybe the 70s. That's because at times we're going to have some scattered showers returning today. That more active pattern has drifted to the north from basically Green Bay through the thumb of Michigan and then back down over eastern parts of Lake Erie. I think that's where the higher risk is going to be for strong to severe storms. Now, it's not impossible to imagine one or two of these clusters drifting southward, so we'll keep a close eye on it. But for the most part here, we're more in the warm sector today, which means the heat index, which over by Fort Wayne hit the triple digits yesterday, very likely makes its way to Toledo. Watch it here. A southwest wind builds that heat today. Those high temperatures at this time at 2:30 in the afternoon, probably 91 to 94 degrees. There's a couple of those isolated thunderstorms may try to develop on a lake breeze later today. And then tomorrow, remember I said, might have a chance for a little more widespread rain to return here. This is during the morning hours and throughout the afternoon. There's going to be a chance we get a very similar band of rain to push on in tomorrow as what we experienced yesterday. So in the meantime, we just sizzle today. 94 for the high temperature. Tomorrow we're back down in the 80s. And because it is so humid outside, there's going to continue to be at least a chance for a pop-up shower Friday and Saturday. We finally bring back drier air Sunday and Monday. We will end the Labor Day weekend on a quiet note, and then highs next week at times may try to build back to the middle 80s. That's the latest on our 10-day forecast.
0: You know, middle 80s sounds kind of like a relief compared to what we're dealing with today, huh? My goodness, I've got 75 degrees right now, headed up to expected high 94, 95 degrees, and it feels like temperature, again, will be in the triple digits today. Keep in mind, we do have a heat advisory in effect until 8 o'clock tonight. Overnight low tonight's going to be 74 degrees. She'll be okay as far as precipitation if you're headed down to the market. But Kinsey said a shade is going to be at a premium this evening, and make sure you hydrate as well. Good to catch up with Kinsey Maisie, the manager of the market this year. I and our friends at WLI, Workleads Independence, we appreciate the work they do all throughout the year. WLI, located on South Main Street, right here in Bowling Green, offering many different services for folks dealing with intellectual disabilities, that's for sure. Workleads Independence, appreciate their support of us here. And certainly thanks to Kinsey for calling in. See you down to market tonight from 4 to 7. Don't forget, next week there is a holiday. Labor Day is looking at us right now, coming up on Monday. And in observance of that holiday, all non-24-hour city facilities got to be closed. The closure includes the community center. That means your refuse and recycling collection is going to be delayed by a day. If you're on Monday, it'll be Tuesday. Tuesday will be Wednesday. Wednesday will be Thursday. And Thursday will be, guess, Friday, of course. Questions about the schedule can be directed to Public Works. That's McMurray and his team at 419-354-6227. And remember, we encourage you to download the Recycle Coach app. Never miss a trash day again. The app will give you custom calendar reminder notifications for those special collections as well, like brush day and like leaves. That's right. Got some leaf pickup days coming up this fall as well. Download that app. You'll never miss one. Our headline this morning on this Wednesday, the second day of September of 2026. Good morning. WTVG Television reporting that a Bowling Green man was back in court yesterday as he faces criminal charges in connection to a fight involving children. This happened at a Wood County cemetery. Dustin Wilmarth, 34 years of age from Bowling Green, facing charges of endangering children and felonious assault. A judge setting a $30,000 bond for him on September the 1st yesterday, according to court records. Deputies said they were called out to a large fight at Weston Cemetery on Van Tassel Road back in July. Authorities alleging that Wilmarth brought his son and his girlfriend's son to a fight, and both were injured. While there, Wilmarth allegedly hit and kicked several children. Investigators saying he tried to drive off and hit a 13-year-old with his car as well. Wilmarth is scheduled to be back in court on September the 22nd. That'll be a Tuesday later in the month. And some good news for you after that. The Bowling Green State University football team and Falcon Marching Band coming together yesterday for a very special event that took place, a connection, celebrating the connection between two groups that helped define the game day experience at Bowling Green State University. With details about that, I want to play a little something here for you from the Bowling Green State University Falcon Marching Band, where at Perry Fieldhouse yesterday, Vice President of Athletic Strategy Derek Vandermeer, BGSU President Rondi Rogers on hand, as were BGSU supporter Mike Wilcox and Mike and Jan Wilcox, head football coach Eddie George, amongst others. You'll hear from all of them as we find out that as part of this celebration, each and every member of the Falcon Marching Band, now the largest marching band at any university in the country with 600 members, each of them received a free backpack, a marching band backpack yesterday.
2: And what happened was our football team gave all the band members backpacks that were donated through one of our donors, Mike and Jan Wilcox. And we just so appreciate their continuous support of our program because they look for opportunities to enhance the student experience. And bringing out our football team to be part of that experience, that's what today was about.
3: Well, my wife and I were very excited about it, and they're kind of the unsung heroes here, and we just thought something was missing and thought that the backpacks could be a pretty fun idea to share with these kids and give them it as a measure of our thankfulness to them.
4: Oh, it's great. Anytime we can bridge the gap with us and the band, it's always good, especially when they didn't expect it.
5: Well, we kept it a secret from the students, and nobody knew. And I think you, judging by the surprised look on their faces when Mike Wilcox made the announcement, everybody was overwhelmed. And, you know, what a great gesture by the team to give to the band.
6: Very thankful. All of us were saying that our bags were all falling apart, and it's nice that we all have uniform bags now. And any generosity we get from anyone is always very appreciated.
5: And it's what makes college football college football. The bands, the cheerleaders, the students, and obviously the players on the field. That's what separates us from pro sports, and that's what is really awesome and unique about college football.
0: Yeah. That's John Waters, the director of athletic bands here at Bowling Green State University. He's grown that band to over 600 members. You heard from a young lady in that montage of sound bites there by the name of Lydia Stabos, who is a clarinet player, a junior here at Bowling Green State University, expressing her appreciation as well. As part of the celebration, the BGSU football team surprised members of the Falcon Marching Band with not only new backpacks, thanks to the generosity of Mike and Jen Wilcox, but inside each backpack was an additional surprise, a personal note signed by a BGSU football student-athlete, the message from the football team reinforcing the connection between those two groups. The note said, and I'll quote here, "We see you as part of our team. Your passion, preparation, and pride are part of what makes game day at Bowling Green special." The note went on to say, "When you see us on the field, know that we see you too." Isn't that terrific? Coach Eddie George closed the event by speaking directly to the band about the importance of football program to the football program and the impact its members have every time the Falcons take the field, with Coach saying, "We wanted to show you that we're all in this together. We appreciate you. We hear you, and we're behind you like you're behind us." Those backpacks serving as more than a gift, of course. They represent a growing partnership between the university football program and the Falcon Marching Band, and a shared commitment to representing Bowling Green with pride. With their roles on game day, well, they may be different, but groups share the same colors, the same university, the same goal of creating an unforgettable experience for all Falcon fans. Your next chance to see that 600-member marching band in action, showing their pride in your football program as well, is this Saturday, right? They'll have pre-flight out there before the game kicks off at noon. Of course, a wonderful halftime show. I'll look forward to that each and every time. And then they have post-game performances. And don't forget, the band is going to be on the west side this year as well, one of the changes that they've made. Preliminary work is underway to remove four wind turbines located west of Bowling Green near the Wood County landfill. We broke that story for you yesterday, a release from the city of Bowling Green saying that the turbines, which began producing electricity back in 2003 as Ohio's first commercial wind farm, were decommissioned last year after more than 20 years of service and reaching the end of their operational life. We did a post about this on our social media platforms and had nearly 300 comments just in the last 24 hours or so, folks concerned or some folks praising the effort of Daryl Stockberger, who, of course, was the utilities director back in the day. We started with just two wind turbines out there, and because of the success of the first two, they added two more to make it four as the first commercial wind farm in the Buckeye State. Folks concerned about the legacy that that leaves here in Bowling Green. We had the opportunity during our 7 o'clock newscast this morning to talk with the man at the center of that effort now. His name is Brian O'Connell. And Brian, of course, is the Director of Public Infrastructure and the Director of Utilities now for the city of Bowling Green. And he answered many of the questions that were posed to us about this removal of those turbines out west of town. All right, let me reset this and start it from the beginning because it's going to start in the middle, I think. See what Brian had to say this morning on the show at 7 o'clock.
7: What I've understood it to be was 20 years.
0: Okay.
7: That was kind of the expected lifespan for the turbines. And they made that. They went to 20 years and then maybe a little bit over that, I guess.
0: Mm-hmm, mm-hmm.
7: So we got the economics that was presented, or with expectations that were presented back when they were first put up, they've lived their life.
0: Yeah.
7: Given that there is that particular model or unit, it's made by a company called Vestas, and they don't make those any longer. The mm-hmm. the technology has changed in how they produce energy from wind power. They don't use the large nacelle, the large white box on top that has the gearbox and the generator up there. That's not utilized any longer. And But it really was, what happened is the, you know, Vestas would not renew a maintenance contract to repair them. We were having to try to find parts throughout the world, really to from different models of that particular model of Vestas units, and just the parts were not available. You know, some of these parts are specialty made, and those companies might have been out of business. They don't make those parts any longer, and so it was getting harder and harder to keep them online. You know, 1 year we had a generator fail, possibly due to a lightning strike, or maybe, you know, mechanically it just wore itself out. But
0: sure.
7: Yeah, that cost alone was around $500,000 to replace the generator, and that's how the first, you know, first one that was retired a couple years ago. That was sort of the decision with that unit. Was we knew that the end of the life expectancy was coming up. We didn't really have the expectation to get back the $500,000 in energy production.
0: Right,
7: it's just not guaranteed, because, you know, some other part might break and you know, put it out of commission as well. And so that was kind of the first signs that. That we were looking at a shorter lifespan, or not short lifespan, but a towards the end of the lifespan
0: right.
7: of those units.
0: Well, a lot of people want to know about return on investment as well. Now that you look back on the 20, 23 years of service of these four mm-hmm. wind turbines out there, the initial investment numbers, and was it really a good investment looking back? Did we recoup our investment in the 20-plus years?
7: Yeah, I think we did. You know, we look at investments maybe a little bit differently than you know, for-profit entities do, but
0: sure, yeah.
7: Over the, you know, the turbines were paid off. They were debt-free around, I think it was around 2014, 2015 timeframe. So, you know, we paid off the debt early. And from that time on, really the only cost that we had was the maintenance costs from the Vestas contract and then buying some parts here and there.
0: Sure.
7: So they were making, you know, very low cost. It was one of our lowest cost resources, you know, for the last, you know, 10 plus years of their lifespan.
0: Right.
7: So,
0: yeah.
7: Of course, in the beginning, you're paying a little bit higher price because you've got debt service to pay on the units. They do come with some cost, but,
0: sure.
7: But, you know, being able to pay them off early is really a big contributor towards economics for that project.
0: Now, just part of the conversation we have with Brian O'Connell, once again, we'll post the entire visit. We spent about 15 minutes going down some of the questions that folks had posted on our social media platforms as well. But again, the decommissioning is underway now following the removal of the above ground portions of each turbine. Brian told us crews are going to excavate and remove the underground foundations extending around 33 feet below ground, and it'll be removed through excavation without the use of blasting. Each site's going to be backfilled, inspected, and restored. He did mention the fact that they are having to vacate that space because the property is owned by Wood County, and it's a location of the landfill, and they need to expand that footprint there as well. He did say the city administration does have a commitment, continuing commitment, to seeking out alternative sources, alternative renewable energy sources for the community. In fact, they're working diligently through a couple different projects, one with collaboration in Bowling Green State University for a new solar field. And you'll be able to hear all about that if you tune into our complete interview. If you missed it live this morning at 7, we'll get it up on our morning show, BG Facebook page, a bit later on this morning. And in our schedule, or in our plans of what's coming up here, we got an email from Kate Devenbush, the director of the BGSU Planetarium. She's also a teaching professor, and she wanted me to let you know that the fall 2026 BGSU Planetarium public show schedule gets underway tomorrow, Thursday, September the 3rd. It's going to run through Sunday, December the 13th. They'll have Thursday shows at 6:30, Sunday at 4:30, and again at 7:30, and as always, BGSU Planetarium shows are absolutely free. They ask for a $2 donation, if you would, please. This fall, they're going to include a series of programs, Kate says, across a range of topics, including three shows new to the public schedule. September this month, they present one of those new shows, 5,000 Eyes, Mapping the Universe with DESI. In this program, Dr. Dellenbusch says you'll learn about the Dark Energy Spectroscopic Instrument, otherwise known as DESI, which has been compiling the most detailed map to date of galaxies and large-scale structures in the nearby universe. Also this month, for younger audiences, are going to present the show Animals of the Sky, a delightful show telling the story of a girl named Delphia as she meets some of the animal constellations that are in the sky. December, don't forget to celebrate the Christmas season with returning favorites, The Alien Who Stole Christmas and Dale Smith's beloved classic, Secret of the Star. Always free to get in, of course. Again, check out the schedule. It's Thursday, 6:30 in the evening, and Sundays, 4:30 and 7:30. More details about all that programming from your BGSU Planetarium coming your way tomorrow when Dr. Kate Dellenbusch joins us live here on The Morning Show. That's not tomorrow. Dr. Dellenbusch is going to be here next week to give us more details about this schedule. All right. Happening today, despite the heat and humidity, Campus Fest is back once again, where you can discover ways to enhance your BGSU experience. Folks in the community, folks on campus, all involved, an annual fair that features over 300 student organizations, local merchants, community partners, and university offices at display tables spanning the entire Bowen Thompson Student Union Quad. Again, it goes today, Wednesday, September the 2nd, from 1 o'clock until 4 o'clock. A once-a-year opportunity to connect with campus and community organizations. Our friends at BG Song are going to be there, several other folks as well. We're going to try and stop by and meet with some of those folks during the Campus Fest today, which happens, once again, from 1 to 4. No cost to get into that one. Other things on our calendar for this Wednesday includes this morning at 11 o'clock from 11 to 1 at the Wood County Senior Center, a Care Compass Project session. The title this morning is Dementia, Support, and Community Resources. Lunch is provided. Reach out to the Wood County Committee on Aging. You need to register in advance for this event. Make sure they have enough lunches on hand. And tonight, of course, again, the Downtown Farmers Market from 4 to 7. One more time, a big thank you to Kinsey Mazey, the market manager this year. The WLI Downtown Farmers Market happens from 4 to 7 this evening. All sorts of fresh produce and vendors and food trucks and live entertainment and nonprofits. It's the Wood County Humane Society and Habitat for Humanity. They're going to be tabling down there tonight, according to our conversation with Kinsey earlier this morning. It is 8:24 here on the program. We're going to turn our attention to birthdays and anniversaries. Those are brought to you every Monday through Friday, in part by our friends at the Waddington Jewelers in downtown Bowling Green. That's at 139 South Main Street in downtown BG. Ben and Jen Waddington say give them a call, if you like, at 419-354-3554. Call them, and they'll be open at 10 o'clock this morning. We'll be open until, 5:30 this afternoon, if I'm not mistaken. We're going to jump into our birthdays and anniversaries in about 3 minutes. Before I get to that, though, let's do one for the pups out there. You want to? We haven't played the BG Dog Park song in a long time. Enhancements are pretty much complete out there. They've got a concrete walking path now as well. Check it out on Ridge Street.

Don't you love that? 225 Ridge Street is the location there for the BG Dog Park, and they've got some enhancements as well. I ran into Raul Esconce along with Joe. They're one of the members of the Friends of the BG Dog Parks, and they've just got a new walking path put in as well. A lot of concrete enhancements. They've got water for the pups, all that happening there, and there are two different secured areas as well. One for the smaller pups and one for the larger ones as well. I think I could put my Boston in the small one and my Golden and the large one, and they'd have just a wonderful time. We got to go over there and check that out. BG Dog Parks. Check out Friends of BG Dog Parks to find out more information or stop by. Again, it's 225 Ridge Street right here in Bowling Green. That's a BG Dog Park on Ridge. Back we go to our birthday celebration this morning. 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

Birthdays, anniversaries again. Thanks to Waddington Jewelers, downtown Bowling Green, opening up at 10 o'clock this morning for your birthday and anniversary. Graduation needs, whatever the special occasion, they've got something for every budget. Have now for 21 years here in Northwest Ohio. Got an anniversary couple today, the Stacklins. Sandy and Michael Stacklin have an anniversary and a big birthday club to tell you about. Emma Patterson, Pam Conlon's birthday is today, and Julie Knafsinger, Claudia Lance Emke, and Sarah Herringshaw, Corey Duquette, and Judy Bentley. Birthday club also includes Ann Alexander and Jib Shank, Natalie Avery and Ryan Holly, and Irene Meeker. Happy birthday to all those folks from all of us here at The Morning Show.

0: And if you want to give us something special for your computer, you can do that today as well. We said only tongue-in-cheek this morning. It's also kind of the unofficial birthday of the internet is today. It was on September the 2nd in 1969, in what some regard as the birth of the internet. Two connected computers at the University of California, Los Angeles, UCLA, passed test data through a 15-foot cable, and next thing you know, the internet is everywhere.
1: I wanted to tell you in my own special way that you're extra special, so have a great day.
0: So again, happy 57th birthday to the internet today, and happy birthday as well to Irene Meeker and Ryan Holly, Natalie Avery, Jim Shank, Ann Alexander, Judy Bentley, Corey Duquette, Sarah Herringshaw, Claudia Lansemke and Julie Nafsinger, Pam Conlon and Emma Patterson. Happy anniversary. Our anniversary couple today is Sandy and Michael Stacklin. Wish you the best.
2: Happy birthday, happy birthday, happy, happy birthday to you.
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0: Got to look at sports coming up in just a minute. Hockey, let's talk that for just a second. You know, former Bowling Green hockey defenseman Jackson Niedermeyer has signed a professional contract. He's going to be playing in San Diego for the San Diego Gulls of the AHL in 2026-2027. Details about that. We got high school scores as well. Let's see, I got soccer scores, I got golf scores, I got volleyball scores, all at the high school level. We'll talk more football as well with head coach Eddie George and one of the captains of this year's football program. They've selected six captains. One of them is a young man by the name of Sanders Ellis. He's a linebacker. He's going to be a junior. He played a year for head coach Eddie George back at Tennessee State, and then transferred when Eddie came here. He transferred to Purdue University. Didn't like it there. Wanted to play for Coach Eddie, and he's back here now and one of the captains of our program for this fall season. So you'll hear from him as well. We get into our Wood County Insurance and Elite Collegiate Apparel Sports Report, so stick around for that. Before we get to that, I want to have a little fun with the birth date of, it was on this date, 1925, Hugo Montenegro was born. American orchestra leader and composer of film soundtracks. You know him for The Good, the Bad, and the Ugly. That's a song that made it number one on the charts overseas and number two in 1968 here in this country as well. The 66 film, The Good, the Bad, and the Ugly, and the single came out, and it was a big hit for Hugo. But he also had another one as well in 1969 for a Western. And it has one and only Elvis Presley in it. So I thought I should share this one with you too. Hugo Montenegro, the name of the movie is Charo, and Elvis sang the title song. Maybe that's the reason it was a big hit for Hugo back in 1969 or so, huh? Here's a little bit of that for you.

0: That's the opening theme song for a movie called Charo. You know the voice, of course, that's Elvis Presley. He played the lead role in that 1969 movie. And it was a big hit for Hugo Montenegro.
1: Your past is catching up and closing in.
0: Of course, that's not the one you recognize, I don't think. Although I'm sorry, Elvis, he's going to do kind of the same thing once again in the second half of singing that theme song there. But the song that you do know for was another Western, right? This one did not star Elvis Presley. This one, of course, starred the legendary performer Clint Eastwood and the Good, the Bad, and the Ugly.

0: Yeah, the movie is 1966 Italian epic spaghetti western, directed by Sergio Leone. The soundtrack there, Hugo Montenegro, a number two hit for him. His birthday today, there's your link. Number two, 1969, I believe, is when that was a pop hit for him. Starred Clint Eastwood. He was the good, by the way, for wondering who was who. Clint Eastwood was the good. Lee Van Cleef was the bad guy. And Eli Wallach, he got to play the role of the ugly guy as well. Film known for a distinctive visual style, released in December of 1966. The Good, Bad, and the Ugly was subsequently distributed internationally and promoted in the United States as the third and final installment of the Dollars trilogy that Clint Eastwood did back in the day. Spaghetti Westerns, remember those? It is 8:36:24 before the top of the hour here on the morning show. Need to turn attention to what in the world's happening in the world of sports, brought to you by our friends at the Wood County Insurance Agency, 1050 West Worcester Street, and Elite Collegiate Apparel, with locations in downtown BG at Elite on Main and downtown, and in the Greenwood Center. When you head over to the football field for the big game on Saturday, head on over to Elite Collegiate Apparel first in the Greenwood Center, right across from the football stadium, and you can pick up the latest BGSU spirit wear. Be ready to show your pride as Falcons tangle with Tarleton State on Saturday. We told you that defenseman Jackson Niedermeyer, the former BGSU hockey player, has now signed a professional contract, joining the AHL's San Diego Gulls for the upcoming season. Niedermeyer is one of three Falcons from the previous season to sign an AHL or an NHL contract for the upcoming season. In a statement yesterday, Coach Willie said Jackson had an outstanding season for us and really showed how much he had grown as a player and as a person. Dennis Williams adding his ability to transition to defense during the season and become such a reliable, impactful player on our blue line speaks volumes about his hockey sense, competitiveness, and willingness to do whatever it took to help our team win. We're extremely proud of him for earning the AHL contract with the San Diego Gulls. It's an opportunity for Jackson to continue developing and pursue his goal of playing at the highest level, and we're excited to watch the next chapter of his career. During his collegiate career, by the way, the split between Bowling Green and Arizona State, Niedermeyer appeared in 124 games, racking up 44 points and 20 goals and 24 assists. During his career, he played as both a forward and as a defenseman, including a position switch in the middle of his senior year with the Falcons. He also added two game-winning goals during the 24-25 season for BGSU while registering 9 blocked shots. While we're at the college level, sophomore outside hitter Anastasia Bozic won her first career Mid-American Conference MAC Offensive Player of the Week honor this week after she helped the Falcons start off with a historic 3-0 run, winning their first three games down in Columbus. This is the first nod from the MAC that Bozic has received during her time in the Orange and Brown at the Jim Stone Invitational then in Columbus, Ohio, on Ohio State's home court. Anastasia tallied 45 kills in 3 matches, 12 total sets while hitting .229, picking up 2 service aces as well, adding to her offensive output. Both those aces occurring against the Norse of Northern Kentucky, where Bozic shined brightest with a team-high 24 kills on 62 total attacks with a .306 hitting percentage. The sophomore also played well defensively for the Falcons, despite the main focus being her impressive offensive output. She picked up 19 digs over the weekend to go along with 9 total blocks. Anastasia Bojic and the rest of the Falcons looking to continue their early season success with a series of games in the Best Western Invitational. The first game for them is going to be Friday, September the 4th, and that's right here, of course, at the Stroh Center. And while we're talking volleyball, the Bowling Green Bobcats opened Northern Lakes League play in the high school level at home last night in a hard-fought battle against the Perrysburg Yellow Jackets. They dropped the opening set 25-16. The Bobcats battled and rallied, but did fall short in set 2, 25-21, and set 3, 25-23. With that loss, the Falcon varsity falls to 3-2 on the season. The next VB match is at home tomorrow, September the 3rd, for some more NLL action against Napoleon out of the Cardinal Division, with first serve set for 4:45. And also in high school action, Otsego's Knights picked up a 3-set victory over Faustoria, 25-10, 25-20, and 25-18. Congratulations to Jeremy Kohler and the Otsego Knights for picking up a victory. They're back at the castle tomorrow against Genoa, a triple header for the Otsego girls volleyball program, with freshmen starting at 5 o'clock. And despite some rain yesterday, wasn't the best way to be out on the golf course, was it? But your BG Bobcat boys golf team was out there going at it and playing well. Landon Bernas shot a 40 despite the weather conditions. Patrick Cavanaugh, 43, Maddox Barnheisel, 44, Mason Greger, 47, and Chris Dean, a 48. Cam Gerken chipped in with a 53. Altogether, the Bowling Green boys golf team hosting Fremont Ross on that difficult rain-soaked Stone Ridge golf course. The Bobcats dropping a close match, 170 to 174. Landon Burnett, once again, the medalist for BGHS with a 40. The Bobcat boys golf team returns to action tomorrow. They'll be hosting Clay for senior night. And I do want to talk a little bit of football. I want to let you hear from head coach Eddie George at a presser earlier this week. His first of the new season on Monday, he talked about the health of his team and the fact that he's fortunate and happy that they came through spring workouts and fall preparation without any serious injuries. Isn't always the case, but Coach Eddie said, so far, so good for the health of his team this year.
1: In pretty good shape. No major injuries. Nobody's out for the year. Thank God, knock on wood. So we accomplished that. I'm really excited about how we handled camp. It was a physical one. We really used our days off to our advantage by taking advantage of our recovery days. So getting in the pool, stretching, eating right, resting, and then when we had to go, we had to go. So the guys are excited about playing right now, and we're relatively healthy.
2: Speaking of injuries, we certainly saw last year what injuries did to the quarterback room. Was that part of the message to Austin that you might not be starting, but we're going to need you at some point?
1: Oh, yeah. Oh, yes. And it was a hard conversation because Austin is a competitor. He's the ultimate competitor. And to deliver the message to him that, hey, we're going to go a different direction for now, he took it to heart, as I expected. But he understands his role. He's embraced that role. And he understands that, hey, when his number's called, he's going to be ready for that because you never know. I think there's a statistic out where 51% of starting of teams will play two quarterbacks during the course of a season at some point. We went through four. So I told him, listen, look at it as if you're 1A because you're – excuse me, 1B because that's what you are. You have to prepare as if you're the starter because at any point in time, we may have to call on you to go in there and get the job done. And he's done a phenomenal job of preparing and getting through that emotional state and locking back in on the task at hand.
0: Head coach Eddie George talking at the presser on Monday about the quarterback change and about the health of his team as well. We were also introduced to one of the captains been selected by his fellow teammates. Young man's name is Sanders Ellis. Now, he's a captain on the program despite its fact it's his first season as a BGSU Falcon player. Now, he's familiar with Coach Eddie. He played for Tennessee State when Eddie George was the head coach there back in 2024 and was the OVC Defensive Freshman of the Year, the Jerry Rice Award finalist, and an FCS Freshman All-American as well. Once Eddie George transferred here, came to Bowling Green State University, then Sanders went to Purdue University to play for a Big Ten school, appearing in 11 games for the Boilermakers last year, and then during the offseason transferred to play for his old coach, Eddie George. He's now a BGSU Falcon, has been welcomed in as a 2026 Athlon Sports preseason All-MAC third team selection. We had a chance to chat with him at the presser on Monday, talking about, being here as a member of the Falcon football team.
3: Really just playing disciplined football, you know. The offense, Tarleton's offense, you know, takes advantage of your mistakes. And seeing that this past weekend in their play, so really just playing a gapped out defense, being gap sound in what we do, and just playing with disciplined eyes and reading our keys and staying in our gaps is really, I think, a key to us holding the offense up for sure.
2: Do you think that you and the rest of the offense, you know, the people who are coming into this new system, do you feel like you kind of you're at where you want to be, you know, in late August, early September, you kind of developed how you want to develop?
3: I think we made a huge jump from the spring going into fall camp, and all through fall camp, we improved every day. And I think that was a real, real focus on what we wanted to do every day in fall camp is just get better every single day and not make the same mistakes we did the day before. So, I mean, I think we're exactly where we want to be, and we're going to display that this upcoming weekend.
4: Sanders, talk a little bit about being named, you know, a captain for this team. You know what that means to you?
3: I'm not gonna lie, that means a lot to me. Like I've never been a captain on any team, even when I was at Tennessee State with Coach George. But just knowing that my guys believe in me and look up to me and expect me to hold the standard as I will and I always will, it's just it means a lot to know that everything that I put into the game, everything I put in, poured into my teammates and poured into the program that I just got to, is it paid off.
4: And talk a little
0: bit about... Outstanding young man there. His name is Sanders Ellis, a good representation of Bowling Green State University football in his first year on the program. As we finish up our sportscast this morning, a reminder, when you head out to the football game this weekend, there's some parking changes. BGSU Athletics is going to be utilizing a new parking ingress route this year for home football games, aiming to ease traffic patterns coming to the games. All pre-purchased parking passes should be ready to be scanned upon arrival to each respective lot. Fans are encouraged to purchase tickets, pre-purchase your parking, as prices are going to increase to $20 for all lots starting at 12:01 a.m. on Saturday. And don't forget, when you head out to the game, they've got new concessions as well. Well, it's a familiar concessions. It's Chartwell's doing it this year. BGSU announcing a change in concession partners this summer. They're going to be featuring specialty menu items throughout the season, not only at the Doit, but at all the athletic venues, including all beef hot dogs topped with chopped brisket, coleslaw, fried onions, and barbecue sauce, as well as house-made nachos featuring house-fried kettle chips, pulled pork, shredded cheese, fried onions, pickles, and barbecue sauce. Concessions are going to be expanding their set, including more grab-and-go markets. The change also allowing students to use their Falcon dollars at the concession stand located under the student section. It's not just about football this weekend. Don't forget, we have cross-country as well. The Mel Broat Invitational, the College Open, is going to be happening Friday. That'll get underway at 10 o'clock over at the cross-country course. Used to be the golf course, of course. And then volleyball's in action, too. We've got head volleyball coach Alex Del Piombo in our guest lineup tomorrow at 7:15. They're, as mentioned, undefeated already this year, and they're hosting the Best Western Invitational. Their first game is happening Friday at 1 o'clock in the afternoon against Arkansas State. Then on Friday night at 7, they'll be tangling with American, and they finish up against Northern Kentucky Saturday at 5 o'clock. The football game again is at noon, and I would be remiss if I did not mention that the rugby program at Bowling Green State University is also going to be in action this weekend on Saturday. I believe it's 3 o'clock for First Touch. That's when they're going to be playing Indiana University's Hoosiers in a contest. And thanks very much once again to Roger Mazzarella for stopping out and visiting with us this past week and telling us all about what's happening with the BGSU rugby program. Of course, they came in second in the entire country this past year and had a great season, looking to get back on the winning track. And they are picked in preseason as well as the second best team in the land. They're number two nationally in preseason balloting. Thanks to our partners in our sportscast this morning, to include the Wood County Insurance Agency, Elite Collegiate Apparel, and Hal's Barbershop. Good morning, Mr. Huber. Hal Huber at 225 South Main Street in downtown BG. I want to thank very much Brian O'Connell for calling in this morning, the Director of Public Infrastructure and Director of Utilities for the City of Bowling Green, to follow up on that announcement from the city that they're going to be decommissioning those four windmills in the wind farm west of town. That decommissioning process got underway earlier this week. Lots of questions through our social media post, a couple hundred, 250 or so comments on social media about that post. So we asked Brian to join with us and walk through some of the economics of that decision, as those windmills actually stopped producing electricity last year. They were decommissioned, but now they're being taken down. It was also good to catch up this morning with Kenzie Mazie to remind you that we've got our downtown farmers market tonight from 4 to 7, and of course, Joe Edens from the Bowling Green Community Foundation was a guest of ours on the program, too. Tomorrow, we'll focus not only on BGSU volleyball, but on the Habitat for Humanity folks. They've got a great fundraiser coming up, and they want to make sure that you know how you can help out their great work, helping those folks dealing with housing insecurity right here in Wood County. Thanks very much for joining us. Be well. Please stay tuned. Mr. Mark Zaborni is coming up in about 7 or 8 minutes with Jazz Unlimited. 3 hours of a journey through jazz every Wednesday right here on The Morning Show. I'll leave you with the sun shining in. Keep your cool. Check on those that are susceptible to heat. It's going to be a warm one.

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0: Dylan's Good Beer, a public house for the public good, offers a variety of beer and seltzer and hosts jazz performances. 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
1: 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Well, good morning and welcome into Jazz Unlimited for Wednesday, September 2nd. September 2nd, how did that happen? 74 in Bowling Green, going up to a sunny, nearly mid-90s today. Heat index values above 100, and that's why there's a heat advisory in effect until 8 this evening. So much music to get to with the Detroit Jazz Festival coming up this weekend, Friday through Labor Day Monday. We'll be listening to artists performing there, including in this first set. But most important, the 100th anniversary of John Coltrane's birth coming up on September 23rd. And so throughout this month, we'll begin each program with music of John Coltrane. Here we find John Coltrane in July of 1957, so just over 69 years ago, with Thelonious Monk at the piano, Wilbur Ware on bass, Shadow Wilson on drums, and this is the Monk tune Trinkle Tinkle. John Coltrane with Thelonious Monk on WBGU-FM.

0: the group Artemis there. Rini Rosnes at the piano, Ingrid Jensen on trumpet. She wrote that piece. Nicole Glover on sax with Noriko Oeda on bass, Allison Miller on drums. And that was called Sights Unseen from the album by Artemis of just a few years ago called Arboresque. Artemis performing at this year's Detroit Jazz Festival. Before that, we heard Dee Dee Bridgewater from her album of about 24 years ago, featuring all Kurt Vile songs. We heard the Kurt Vile Maxwell Anderson September song, that album by Dee Dee Bridgewater. This is new Dee Dee Bridgewater at this year's Detroit Jazz Festival. More information about who performs where and when at the festival, which starts on Friday and continues through Labor Day Monday, DetroitJazzFest.org, DetroitJazzFest.org. And we started out with, from 1957, John Coltrane on tenor sax, Thelonious Monk at the piano, along with Wilbur Ware on bass, Shadow Wilson on drums. They all playing Monk's Trinkle Tinkle, music of John Coltrane, because, well, September 23rd marking the 100th anniversary of Train's birth, so lots more music of John Coltrane to come throughout the month.
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0: And it's Jazz Unlimited on WBGU-FM. I'm Mark Zaborni, 920. So for much of this morning as well, I'll be playing the new releases recently added to our collection. And one of them comes from drummer and band leader and jazz broadcaster Jay Sinnott. His new album is called Parallel 49. Ralph Bowen plays tenor sax, Adrian Vidadi on bass. It's also Brian Dickerson at the piano, Jean-Nicolas Trottier on trombone, Samuel Blaze on alto sax, Dave Smith on trumpet. I think that's the band. This is the way, so the album is called Parallel 49. As in the boundary, the border with Canada. This is the way the album opens. This is called Palpitations. Jay Sinnott on WBGU-FM.

And there you have drummer, band leader, jazz broadcaster Jay Sinnott and his group, and a composition of his called Palpitations. That's the way the album leads off, by Jay Sinnott. The album just out, called Parallel 49, as heard here on WBGU 88.1 FM in Bowling Green, Ohio. And this Jay Sinnott album, Parallel 49, it's an album we're featuring this morning, one of the new releases recently added to our collection. And in the weather, well, a heat advisory in effect until 8 this evening. That's because under sunny skies, temperatures will reach the mid-90s or so. All this humidity around, heat index values above 100. Overnight, mostly clear, lows mid-70s. Tomorrow, increasingly cloudy, a 30% chance of afternoon showers and thunderstorms, highs near 90, but with the humidity, heat index values upper 90s. On Friday, temperatures begin to moderate, mostly cloudy, a 60% chance of showers and thunderstorms, with highs in the mid 80s. For Saturday, partly sunny, a 30% chance of showers but through early afternoon and lower 80s. And looking ahead for Labor Day, Monday, mostly sunny, lower 80s. And it's 76 in Bowling Green here at 931. Mark Zaborni here with you playing jazz in the morning. Thank you for listening. Well, next, something from another of the new releases in our collection, and this comes from the trio of Larry Goldings on organ and Peter Bernstein on guitar, Bill Stewart on drums, and playing this one in particular because Peter Bernstein's 59th birthday is coming up tomorrow. Larry Goldings just turned 58 August 28th. Bill Stewart is the senior of the group. He's turned 60 on October 18th. Their new album, the trio of Goldings, Bernstein, and Stewart, is called Rhombus on the Smoke Sessions label. And I, not intentionally, seems to have planned for a lot of Thelonious Monk music this morning. This is Thelonious Monk's In Walked Bud. It's Larry Goldings. It's Peter Bernstein with Bill Stewart on WBGU-FM.

I'd like to do a very short solo piece now, a Thelonious Monk composition entitled Shuffle.

0: Well, we're listening right here to the title composition from the new album by percussionist John Hollenbeck with the Hot Club Jazz Orchestra of Lisbon. This tune and the album, Peace and Justice, just out. We started out with Larry Goldings on organ, Peter Bernstein on guitar. Peter Bernstein, who turns 59 years old tomorrow, Bill Stewart on drums, and they were playing Thelonious Monk's In Walked Bud. The new album by Goldings, Bernstein, and Stewart is called Rhombus. And then we followed that with Kenny Barron, solo piano, and Thelonious Monk's Shuffle Boil, a lesser-known Monk tune, from a recent release of a 1995 concert recording made in Wales, recorded in Wales. This album, Just Out, features Kenny Barron and Ray Drummond on bass and Ben Riley on drums. Ben Riley, who often performed with Thelonious Monk. This album is called So Many Lovely Things.
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0: And what do you know? It is Wednesday. Yes, you're listening to Jazz Unlimited on WBGU FM. I'm Mark Zaborni, 947. Well, here's something from another album we're featuring this morning. It comes from bassist Miroslav Vitus, who's one of the founding members of Weather Report. I mentioned the Detroit Jazz Festival earlier. Kurt Elling will be performing with Yellow Jackets in tribute to Weather Report. To find out where and when, DetroitJazzFest.org. So this album by Miroslav Vitus on ECM is called Mountain Call. And in the course of the album, Miroslav Vitus joined by Michel Portal on clarinet and Jack Gigonet on drums. And on occasion, it's Bob Mincer of Yellow Jackets on clarinet, Esperanza Spalding on vocals, Gerald Cleaver on drums. This is called Unexpected Solutions, and I believe this is a feature for clarinetist Michel Portal with Miroslav Vitus on WBGU FM.

more John Coltrane than usual because 2026 marks the 100th anniversary of their birth. I started out with Train, the 100th anniversary of his birth coming up September 23rd. Miles was born 100 years ago as of May 26th, and so I've been playing Miles as well. Let's visit Miles as he performs at the Newport Jazz Festival on the 4th of July in 1958. He is on trumpet. He's joined by Julian Cannonball Adderley on alto sax. Oh, here's John Coltrane on tenor with Bill Evans at the piano, Paul Chambers on bass, Jimmy Cobb on drums. And it just sort of happens that I've been playing a lot of Thelonious Monk tunes, a lot of Thelonious Monk music this morning. And here the Miles Davis Quintet takes on Monk's Straight No Chaser at Newport on WBGU FM.

0: boat. Oh,
1: yes, indeed. Kurt Elling there, along with Christian Sands at the piano, and a vocal rendition of Thelonious Monk's Blue Monk. Kurt Elling will be in performance at the Detroit Jazz Festival. I'm taking one of the stages at 9:15 on Saturday evening in Hart Plaza on the downtown Detroit riverfront, joining Yellow Jackets for a celebration of Weather Report. More information about who else is performing at the festival and where and when, DetroitJazzFest.org, DetroitJazzFest.org. We started out with another Thelonious Monk tune, Straight No Chaser, as performed at a jazz festival, the granddaddy of them all, the Newport Jazz Festival, on the 4th of July, 1958, with Miles Davis on trumpet, Julian Cannonball Adderley on alto sax, John Coltrane on tenor, Bill Evans was at the piano, Paul Chambers on bass, Jimmy Cobb on drums.
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1: 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I'm Mark Zaborni, 1022. And here's something from an album recently added to our collection. It comes from the singer Douye, D-O-U-Y-E, with an accent over the E. Her new album is called Stay With Me. And this is the Irving Berlin song, It's a Lovely Day. George Cables is at the piano with Sean Conley on bass and Jerome Jennings on drums. Craig Handy plays sax. It's Douye on WBGU-FM.

On WBGU 88.1 FM in Bowling Green, Ohio. That was trumpeter Eddie Henderson as part of a group led by Nat Reeves. Yes, the album is called Now in Time, featuring Nat Reeves pieces, among others. Let's see, that would be Blue Ridge, a Nat Reeves composition. It was Orrin Evans at the piano and Steve Davis on trombone, Eric Alexander on tenor sax, Jeff Tane Watts on drums. Did I say Orrin Evans at the piano? I think I did. Nat Reeves, the album Now in Time. Yes. And so we started out with the singer Duye, a group that included George Cables at the piano and Craig Handy on sax. Duye singing the Irving Berlin song, It's a Lovely Day. Her new album is called Stay With Me. And in the weather, well, there's a heat advisory in effect until 8 tonight. That's because the temperature will be about the mid-90s, but with the humidity and all, heat index values, above 100. Sunny skies, mostly clear overnight. Lows about the mid-70s. Tomorrow, 30% chance of showers and thunderstorms in the afternoon as clouds increase throughout the day. Highs near 90, but heat index values in the upper 90s. Temperatures moderate for Friday, but there's a 60% chance of showers and thunderstorms, mostly cloudy otherwise, and mid-80s. Saturday, partly sunny, a 30% chance of showers through early afternoon, lower 80s. For Labor Day Monday, mostly sunny and lower 80s. And it's 81 in Bowling Green here at 10:32. Mark Zaborni here with you playing jazz in the morning. Thank you for listening. Well, I've been mentioning throughout the morning this weekend, Detroit Jazz Festival. It starts on Friday. It continues through Labor Day Monday. This year, as for many years in the opening decades of this free jazz festival, everything takes place in Hart Plaza on the downtown Detroit Riverfront. More information about the proceedings, DetroitJazzFest.org. This year's artist in residence is a Cleveland-born saxophonist Joe Lovano. And on, let's see, this would be Sunday evening, he'll take the stage with trumpeter Dave Douglas and their Sound Prince group. And so here is something from an album that came out a few years back of Joe Lovano and Dave Douglas and their Sound Prince group, recorded at the Monterey Jazz Festival in September 2013, a year after I saw Joe Lovano and Dave Douglas and Sound Prince at the Detroit Jazz Festival. And so for this session, it's Joe Lovano on tenor sax, Dave Douglas on trumpet, Lawrence Fields at the piano, Linda May Han Oh at the on bass, Joey Barron on drums, and this is a Joe Lovano composition. 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

0: Well, we're listening right here to a group called Django Festival All-Stars, and this is called Dorado's Smile by the violinist of the group, Pierre Blanchard. The album by Django Festival All-Stars is called Evolution, and Django Festival All-Stars will be at the Detroit Jazz Festival performing Monday afternoon. Also performing Monday afternoon, the singer we heard before Django Festival All-Stars, Roberta Gamberini. We heard her in performance with Hank Jones at the piano from about 2007. She'll be performing at the Detroit Jazz Festival on Monday with the Detroit Jazz Festival Orchestra. We started out with Joe Lovano on tenor sax, Dave Douglas on trumpet, with Sound Prince, Lawrence Fields at the piano, Linda Mahon on bass, Joey Barron on drums, and a composition called Sound Prince, recorded at the 2013 Monterey Jazz Festival. Joe Lovano, this year's Detroit Jazz Festival Artist in Residence, performing throughout the weekend, including with Dave Douglas and Sound Prince, and that will be on Sunday evening. More information, DetroitJazzFest.org.
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0: And it's Jazz Unlimited on WBGU-FM. I'm Mark Soborny, 13 minutes before 11. Well, here's something from an album recently added to our collection. It comes from Brazilian pianist and composer Antonio Adolfo. The album is called Balaios, and it features Antonio Adolfo compositions from across the decades, from, 1965 through 2018. Here's something he wrote in 1980, the title given here, Love Will Come. Antonio Adolfo and his band on WBGU-FM.

0: on WBGU 88.1 FM in Bowling Green, Ohio, an ensemble known as the Port of Harlem Jazzmen, and recorded in April of 1939. Frankie Newton on trumpet, J.C. Higginbottom on trombone, with Teddy Bunn on guitar, Albert Ammons at the piano, Johnny Williams on bass, Sidney Catlett on drums. Yes, Mighty Blue is the name of that tune. We started out with pianist and composer Antonio Adolfo and his group, something of a retrospective of his past compositions on Antonio Adolfo's new album called Balaios. We heard Love Will Come, a 1980 Antonio Adolfo composition. And then after that came the second of two solo improv pieces on pianist Jolie Alexander's new album called Celestial Keeper. We heard Bemused again, solo improv part two, Celestial Keeper, a Mack Avenue release, and for much of it, Jolie Alexander joined by a band. Jolie Alexander will be in performance at the Detroit Jazz Festival on, I had it right here, but I'm not sure I do at the moment. Yes, on Monday, late afternoon, 5:15, taking the stage about that time. More information, DetroitJazzFest.org.
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0: And right there, your own Wednesday evening Jazz Fest. Good morning and welcome into Jazz Unlimited. For Wednesday, September 2nd, I'm Mark Soborny.

0: Well, it seems a good place to pause as I tell you that that was Anthony Caceres. He's a bassist, and he sings on his new album called Let's Take a Trip, that the title tune, and he's joined in the course of the album, as we heard, Tamir Hendelman at the piano and Jostein Gulbrandsen on guitar, Joe Farnsworth on drums. Let's Take a Trip, Anthony Caceres. We started out with, from 1957, August 16th of that year, to be exact, John Coltrane on tenor sax, Earl May on bass, Art Taylor on drums, and we heard Train's Slow Blues. More music from John Coltrane next week, next Wednesday morning for sure, the 100th anniversary of his birth approaching on September 23rd.
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0: And you're listening to Jazz Unlimited on WBGU-FM. I'm Mark Zaborni. Well, here's something from an album we've been featuring this morning, one of the new releases added to our collection recently. It comes from drummer and composer and band leader and jazz broadcaster Jay Sinnott, J-A-E and then S-I-N-N-E-T-T. His new album is called Parallel 49, and he's joined in the course of the album by Ralph Bowen on tenor sax and Dave Smith on trumpet, Samuel Blaze on alto sax, Brian Dickinson at the piano, Jean-Nicolas Trottier on trombone with Adrian Vedadi on bass. And this is a tune, you'll know it. It was a one-hit wonder for a group called The Spiral Staircase. It came out in 1969, and here Jay Sinnott takes it on, More Today Than Yesterday, the name of the tune, on WBGU-FM.

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Well, do you know that bullet went straight past that man's head and shot my hound dog dead?

on WBGU 88.1 FM in Bowling Green, Ohio. There she is, flutist Allie Ryerson. Larry Hammett, the piano, Lou Pavas on bass, Tom Melito on drums. This is called Alley Cat Blues from this new album called the Allie Ryerson Quartet. We started out, how did we start? Oh, we started out with Jay Sinnott, the drummer, band leader, jazz broadcaster, his ensemble, the song More Today Than Yesterday, the new album by Jay Sinnott is called Parallel 49. I've been featuring it this morning. And then after that came singer Amber Weeks and her group and something called But I Was Cool. Glenn Berger featured on tenor sax. But I Was Cool, an Oscar Brown Jr. song. All the tunes on Amber Weeks' new album are by Oscar Brown Jr. The album is called To Oscar with Love. And then we followed that with trombonist Michael Dees. But wait, he was playing baritone sax, leading his big band made up of students from Michigan State University where he teaches. They all were playing the Ray Noble tune Cherokee. The new album by the Michael Dees big band is called Return Trajectory, out on the Origin label. And in the weather, well, sunny skies, highs about the mid-90s, heat index values of above 100, a heat advisory until 8 this evening. Overnight, a slight chance of isolated showers and thunderstorms, lows about the mid-70s, tomorrow a 30% chance of showers and thunderstorms, highs near 90, heat index values upper 90s. On Friday, a 60% chance of showers and thunderstorms, mostly cloudy otherwise, mid-80s. Saturday, partly sunny, a 30% chance of showers and lower 80s, and it's 87 in Bowling Green. I'm Mark Soborny. Thank you for listening this morning. I'll be back next Wednesday morning starting at 9 following the morning show, if all goes well. I hope you can join me then. I'll post a playlist from this morning's program to Spotify tomorrow. I'll put another 3 hours worth of music there on Friday. It's sure to include lots of the artists who will be performing at the Detroit Jazz Festival this weekend. The festival begins Friday evening, continues through Labor Day Monday. We will close this. Oh, just look for me, Mark Soborny, on Spotify. That's how you can find that. So we will close this morning with Horace Silver. He was born 98 years ago on this date. Horace Silver in performance from 1965 in Seattle. A previously unreleased album of that Seattle performance came out last year called Silver in Seattle. Joining Horace Silver at the piano were Woody Shaw on trumpet and Joe Henderson on tenor sax and Teddy Smith on bass, Roger Humphreys on drums. We'll hear Cape Verdean Blues, but right here, something from an album we've been featuring this morning. It comes from bassist Miroslav Vitus. His new album is called Mountain Call on the ECM label, and among others, joining Miroslav Vitus on the album, Bob Minzer playing clarinet, Michel Portal on clarinet, and I believe this is a feature for Jack DeJohnette, the late drummer. This is a part of a two-part suite. This is Evolution, Nature Opening. Miroslav Vitus on WBGU-FM.

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0: Soon after humans began to walk upright, they invented folk music, and folk music was the only music, and it was good. 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

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It is 5 o'clock. It means that we're going to start one play at a time. I'm your host, Aaron. We're going to play some pretty oldish music, pretty good amount of country and folk music, and then some sort of, mixed in with some 50s-ish, yeah, 50s-ish music with that rock and roll kind of. Maybe that's the best explanation at the moment. Thank you so much for listening today. It's a hot one, so please stay cool. We're just gonna start us off with Bernadette Carroll with the song Care a Little. All right, thank you again so much for listening. 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

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That was Alan Munson and Bill Cooley with the song In Debt off of the LP In Debt. Before that was a nice little piano sort of outro, intro, middle, tro by Felt. The song is Magellan off of the album Bubblegum Perfume, which I think is pretty much just a selection of singles and little B-sides and things like that. Felt is a pretty awesome band there. And before that was Joyce Heath, the song I Wouldn't Dream of It, which he did repeat, I Wouldn't Dream of It, off of the album Joyce Heath self-titled. And before that was Bobby Lance and the Celtics, the song Much Too Much, on a, I believe, a sort of, you know, A-side, B-side, Much Too Much, with the B-side of How Long Will It Last. And I started off today with Bernadette Carroll. The song was Care Little. It is in a compilation album called Teen Expo, the Cleopatra label. I believe that is released by the Numero Group, which releases quite a bit of great old music, kind of re-releasing, refinding some awesome old-ish music. A lot of the music from the Midwest as well. The Numero Group, which is a great sort of record label, reissuing sort of label. This is One Play at a Time on WBGU 88.1 FM. I'm your host, Aaron. I'm here Wednesdays 5 to 6. We are playing just some pretty chillish country, old rock, and country, old rock, some folky stuff for today. The hours change every so often, but today it is in that kind of style. Anyways, thanks again for listening. Hope you all are staying nice and cool. We're going to keep it going. We're going to start with a banger by Johnny Horton. The song is Counterfeit Love. All right. Thank you so much.

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This is One Play at a Time, 5 to 6 on Wednesdays. Thank you so much for listening. That was The Apostles with the song Tomorrow off of a release that had Tomorrow and on one side, and then I'm a Lucky Guy on the other side. And the song before that was Jem, Michael Hurley, with the song Hog of the Forsaken off of Long Journey. And before that was the Lavenders, just Lavenders, no the with that. Lavenders, the song is Wanderer, off of the album, compilation album, again, by Numero Group. I already played something that they had released off. Again, the album was Driftless Dreamers in Kuka Country, Volume 1. And before that was The Cleaners from Venus. The song is Stay Lit, off of the album My Back Wages. And I started off with Johnny Horton. The song was Counterfeit Love. Thank you again for listening today. We're playing, pretty chill, old-ish music, country, old-ish rock and roll, and some folk music. I'm gonna go back to the music. We're gonna start off with Elizabeth Cotton, I'm Going Away. All right, thank you so much for listening.

That was Ted Lucas with that beautiful song, I'll Find a Way to Carry It All, off of the album self-titled Ted Lucas. Just a beautiful, beautiful song there. Before that was Bonnie Dobson, Good Morning Rain, off the album Good Morning Rain. And before that was Jeff Cowell, Not Down This Low, off the album Lucky Strikes and Liquid Gold. Before that song, it's off of, again, another Numero Group compilation called Driftless Dreamers in Kuka Country, and it's an unknown artist, so I don't know if that's been figured out of recent in any way, but that song was When She Finds the Way Back Home. It's very odd that this artist, they could not figure out who recorded that song. And I started off with this sort of five-song set with Elizabeth Cotton, I'm Going Away, off the album Shake Sugary. So we have about 10-ish more minutes. I'm going to play a couple more songs. You are listening to WBGU 88.1 FM here in Bowling Green. I'm on campus at BGSU in the Michael and Sarah Coolin Center. I always have to look back there. Thanks so much for listening. We're going to play a couple more songs. I'll probably talk one more time. Anyways, our song is going to be by Evie Sands. The song is One Fine Summer Morning. All right. Thank you again for listening.

That was Patti Whip with the song It's Gone off of a two-sided Walkin' and It's Gone. Before that was Evie Sands with the song One Fine Summer Morning off the album Any Way That You Want Me. Those are the only two songs that I played since I talked. I will play one last song to play this hour out. Song is Sylvie by Sylvie and Sam Burton off the album Sylvie. Thank you again for listening. I'm your host, Aaron. This is One Play at a Time off of WBGU 88.1 FM. Thanks again for listening today. All right, so we're going to just play us off with the song Sylvie.

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1: All right. Hey, everybody. You're back with me. My name is Rob. You're not back with me today, but you're back with me for the week because we're starting out right now. You haven't said anything yet, but I have been playing music for you, whether you knew it or not. You're listening to 88.1 FM, WBGU in Bowling Green, Ohio. As I said, my name's Rob. The show is called Spirits in the Material World. And we're starting out with great stuff already. This week was a huge week for new releases, a lot of great stuff, at least to me. This is a lot of stuff that I like, and I think that, I try to get you to like, or at least have you consider some of this good stuff. But it was an exciting week for me, so I'm going to tell you about it as we go along. Started out the set and the show and the hour with, I can't believe this band is doing this good a work for how old they are. I know, does that sound ageist? I mean, you know, Dylan aged gracefully in the kind of music he plays. You know, you can, you know, do it as an older guy, and you can do like kind of these beautiful folk songs. But like, it's hard to play that kind of really upbeat, rockin' loud music when you're as old as I am or Jay Maskus is or whomever. But Dinosaur Jr. is still delivering the punch. We started out with their song Gone Off from their newly released record They're Near, and it's just great. I'm not saying it's my favorite of all time, but it's stunning how similar it sounds to their best work in the late 80s, early 90s. The whole band's back together. Lou Barlow and Jay Maskus reconnected. There's a couple of Lou songs on the record, but the Jay's guitar is just still insane. And he's in his 60s. Is he 70 yet? I don't know. It's just nuts. Anyway, Dinosaur Jr. Then we followed that with a new single from the band Second Grade. Their new album is going to be called Girls and Boys. And unfortunately, when I Googled information about it, I wrote Second Grade Girls and Boys. So I got a lot of information about developmental stages and such. But the album comes out October 30th on Lamo Records. And we heard Cellophane Girls, and the other single we have by them is Anywhere Girls. So I'm guessing, if I had to guess, all of the songs include the word girls or boys. That's my guess. I don't know. We'll see. Then we heard the band Risley from the new PDX Pop Now compilation, Volume 23. That was Wrapping Paper. And I had originally planned to finish the set with one of my old favorites of Dinosaur Jr. I just recently got, I think, probably my favorite album by them, You're Living All Over Me, on vinyl. But I forgot to put it in my bag. So luckily, I'm going to play other stuff from the new Dinosaur record, and so we'll get one of those old songs on. But instead, I played another song from my record bag that I have with me. I also just recently got on vinyl. That was, of course, the Buzzcocks, or just Buzzcocks. I don't think there's a the. Buzzcocks doing Everybody's Happy Nowadays. That's from Singles Going Steady, and you heard that on vinyl. Although that song is also part of our gold category here at WBGU as part of the kind of classic college rock stuff. Anyway, here are some messages for you, and I'll be back.
2: 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I noticed that most of the goals I had as a kid were slipping by. 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With AA, I found a better way of life. And I feel good in my everyday life, even without a drink in my hand.
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1: Please do not bang your head on anything solid. Yeah, we'll be, Jimmy will be coming in after me tonight, I think. I haven't heard otherwise. So, yeah, stay tuned for that after the show. Okay, up next, another band that I have loved since their first album. Their first album for me is, you know, I've listened to the others as they've gone on. There's nothing to me quite like the first one. I really think it's a great record, but this is an interesting band. I'm always willing to and excited to listen to them. Yeah, they have a new record out. They're called Interpol, and the new album is called This Mirror Weighs a Ton. We've already played one of the singles from the album, and now that the record's out, we've got our choice. So we're going to play Wings on Fire from Interpol on Spirits in the Material World and WBGU.

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1: All right. Hey, everybody. It's Rob, and you're listening to my show, Spirits in the Material World, on WBGU 88.1 FM in Bowling Green, Ohio. Playing some music, playing some pretty good music, I think. I hope you think so, too. Just two songs there, but pretty stylistically similar, and I'm going to sort of show you why here. That was Interpol doing Wings on Fire in the first song of those two, and that's from the new album This Mirror Weighs a Ton. I talked about Interpol's debut album, Turn on the Bright Lights, which came out back in 2001, and when it came out, a lot of people compared their sound to, like, 2002 it came out. A lot of people compared their sound to, like, the post-punk kind of proto-new wave sounds like Joy Division and Gang of Four, maybe a little bit, maybe some of the Electronic Wire, like, sort of capturing that kind of, like, dark post-punk that happened after the initial kind of, you know, blast of British punk especially. And the second song we heard in that set was by one of the bands that was from that era in that style. That was A Certain Ratio doing the song Lucinda EM. And that is from one of two new reissues from A Certain Ratio. I've talked about this band before, but they recorded originally... that's another band I'm thinking of. They recorded originally kind of in the late 70s, early 80s, and they have reissued two of their albums from the 80s with new mixes and kind of newly rethought. So the one we heard, Lucinda, the song Lucinda, is from was originally in its original form from the album Sextet from 1982, which has been reissued as The Joy of Sextet, which I think is a funny. And the EM in parentheses after Lucinda stands for The Emperor Machine, which is the sort of pseudonym for a guy named Andy Meacham, who's the one who did the remixes. Force Majeure is a rethinking of their album Force from 1986. And I'm sure I'll get something on from that in the future there. So two new reissues from A Certain Ratio with kind of updated sounds from the original works. All right, I'm going to tell you about the weather and some events. The weather is not good, in my opinion. I don't know what you think, but we have a heat advisory for the next hour and 28 minutes, so that's never a good thing. Heat advisory until 8 p.m., so that basically means, bad things can happen if you stay out in the heat, so please do so sparingly. Make sure you get water. You can get ill and so on, so loose-fitting clothing, stay out of the sun, so on. All right, let's see. Currently, it's 91 degrees, and it feels like 100. That's what my car said when I got in it today. The little thermometer said 100. Yuck. Tonight, though, a slight chance of showers and thunderstorms before 8, and then a slight chance of showers and thunderstorms after 2. Otherwise, partly cloudy with a low around 74. Chance of rain is 20% tonight. Let's see. Chance of rain is 30% tomorrow, mainly after 3 p.m. Otherwise, mostly sunny with a high near 90, but a heat index up to 97. Thursday night, we've got a 60% chance of showers and maybe a thunderstorm overnight with a low around 71. And then a 50% chance of showers and thunderstorms on Friday with a high of, that's a lot of words. Whenever there's a lot of words, it's never good. High of 85. So a little bit of a break on Friday, and the rain hopefully will cool it down a little bit. Friday night, 68 with a chance of rain, 50% chance of rain. And then Saturday, 40% chance of rain, but much cooler with a high of 80. And then looking out to next week, 78, 81, 81, 85 are the highs for the first part of the week. So much, much better than the last few days here. Today was brutal, and props out go out to everybody who was out at Campus Fest like I was and sitting in the or standing in the hot sun. It was brutal. Okay, you still got time to get over to the Clazel Theater tonight if you'd like to see the band Wheatus, most famous, of course, for their song Teenage Dirtbag, which came out late 90s. I don't have the exact date on that. I want to say 98, but that could be wrong. Right around that time. Maybe early 2000s. Wheatus is playing tonight at the Clazel with special guest Horse Lover. The doors just opened 4 minutes ago at 6:30. I imagine the first band, I don't have times for the bands, but maybe 7:30 or 8 for the first band, I'm guessing. Usually the doors are an hour before the show starts. So it's $30 today because it's the day of the show. So if you're interested in Wheatus, get on over to the Clazel. And then I think I'm going to save my other events here for the second hour. So we'll talk about this one a bit later. All right. Up next, another band from that's been kicking for many, many years, but still doing some good stuff. This band's called Afghan Whigs. They're led by a guy named Greg Dooley. A lot of really interesting stuff back into the certainly the early 90s. I don't know if they existed in the 80s or not, but interestingly, they were back in the mid 90s. There was a band, or there was a movie about the Beatles. Creation and their time in Hamburg, Germany. It was called Backbeat. And in order to create the soundtrack to that movie, which was in which the Beatles were played by a bunch of actors, rather than have actual Beatles recordings on the soundtrack, what they did was they created a band out of then current indie rockers, and they played the Beatles songs, and it's a great, great soundtrack. If I can remember, I'll bring it in sometime and I'll let you hear one of those. But Greg Dooley, the lead vocalist for Afghan Whigs, played John Lennon, and so also Dave Grohl played drums on that record as well. But anyway, Afghan Whigs have a new record out, Soft Control. It's called, this is called My Lover. From Afghan Whigs on Spirits in the Material World, WBGU.

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1: Wow, we just continue to bring it. It's all bangers all the time today. I'm sorry. At least that's what I think. These are some. I told you it's a great week for new music. Hey everyone, you're listening to me, Rob, and my show, Spirits in the Material World, on 88.1 FM WBGU, Bowling Green, Ohio. Thanks for joining me today and every Wednesday, 6 to 8. Started that last set with Afghan Whigs doing My Lover from their new album Soft Control. It's interesting that name. The first single was called House of I. We played that months ago. I played it on my show, and it's just a real great song, really forceful and so on. Most of the songs on the new record are a little sort of quieter and maybe slower than their older stuff, but still good. They're a really great band, so check them out, Afghan Whigs. Next, we heard from Los Bichos, another favorite of the show. They have a new album coming out in November called Los Bichos and Friends, Volume 1, and all of the songs are going to include, at least a significant number are going to include collaborations with other artists. And we've already heard at least one from that record, but we heard another one today. Holding Cell was the name of the song that we heard from Los Bichos. That one featured Ambrose Kenny Smith on that one. And that's, again, from the forthcoming record, Los Bichos and Friends, Volume 1. Out November 13th on Great Records, along with exclamation point K7 Music. I don't know really how you say that. And then finished up with another just raucous song from the new record from the Linda Lindas, which is pretty confrontational. It's got some sort of overtly political things on it. They're angry, it appears. In fact, you can get that from the title of the record in caps. Gotta Get Out is the name of it. We heard Helado de Limón, which means lemon ice cream, from the Linda Lindas. All right, here's some messages, and I'll be back.
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3: Hello, this is Ted Hazelman, Superintendent of Bowling Green City Schools. Did you know? Of the 230 graduates of the Bowling Green High School class of 2025, 75 received academic honors diplomas, 6 received a STEM honors diploma, 1 received a fine arts honors diploma, and 2 received a career tech honors diploma. Over half of BGHS class of 2025 had over a 3.5 GPA. 90 students were members of the National Honor Society, and 3 were members of the National Technical Honor Society. This has been your Bowling Green City Schools Quality Profile Moment. To learn more about Bowling Green City Schools, please visit our website, sign up for our e-newsletter, and follow us on Facebook, X, and YouTube.
1: All right, we're back, and we're going to start the next set out with another favorite going back years. I don't want to push this, but Gen X is still bringing the heat, as they say, on in the music area. New solo album from Mike D of Beastie Boys, his first. And of course, Beastie Boys lost Adam Yauch, MCA, aka MCA, a few years ago, and I don't think have done any new music since then. I don't know if they would without MCA, but Mike D has his new solo album called Thank You, produced, I think, in part, or at least some of the songs were by his sons, who are musicians as well. And so we're going to hear True Colors from Mike D on Spirits in the Material World, WBGU.

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2: 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It's Rob, and you're listening to my show, Spirits in the Material World, on WBGU 88.1 FM, Bowling Green, Ohio. Playing lots of new music for you today and a couple of old classics, old chestnuts, as it were. Started out that last set with new music from Mike D, of course, of the Beastie Boys, one of the most important acts, I would definitely say, in alternative music, or if not in hip-hop, although I do think they did a lot of really interesting mixing, as that last song indicated. But anyway, Mike D has a new solo album out, his first, and it's called Thank You, and we heard True Colors from that one. Followed that up with the Japanese artist Cornelius, who I described last week when I played him as he was originally called the Japanese Beck when his first album came out. And I was going to look up what this song's title means in Japanese to see if I could figure it out. It's called Mazaranai. It means does not mix, does not blend, or unmixed, apparently. And so that's from the new Cornelius album, Refractions, which is very good. And then, of course, because I started with Mike D, we had to hear a classic from his old band, which I also happen to have in my vinyl bag. And the reason I do is that years ago, I brought that record in, which is called Check Your Head, the Beastie Boys' third album, and I played a song from it. And when I played it on the air, I could not hear the vocals. And I talked to our faculty advisor here, and he thought maybe something was wired incorrectly or what have you. So I've been looking forward to the time where, A, our turntable has been fixed, and, B, I could play that record again. I did not play the same song, but maybe I'll get that on in a future show. But we did hear the very first track from Check Your Head, which is called Jimmy James by Beastie Boys. And I do remember when that came out, I was working in a record store. I hadn't really loved the first album, License to Ill. Some of my friends did, but and I'm not counting, of course, their earlier kind of punk stuff like Cookie Puss. But when Paul's Boutique came out, I really thought that was an interesting album. I liked that more. But then Check Your Head was like really great, and then Ill Communication too. That's a pretty impressive run of records. Paul's Boutique, Check Your Head, Ill Communication. Okay. Blah, blah, blah. All right, let's start out this next hour with new music from Sunvolt. I've talked about Sunvolt before. They're one of the two bands that split from Uncle Tupelo, the other one being, of course, Wilco. I think Wilco has had a slightly sort of more vigorous and sort of visible career than Sunvolt, but Sunvolt, led by Jay Farrar, is still making music. They just have an album out this week called Sound Signal Serenades. This is Kaleidosphere, Devil His Due, on Spirits in the Material World, WBGU. That rhymed.

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1: All right. You are back with me. I am back with you. We are back together. My name is Rob. Your name is probably not Rob, but that's okay because all names are great. That's my declaration. Anyway, we can all agree that you're listening to 88.1 FM WBGU in Bowling Green, Ohio, from the campus of Bowling Green State University, now actively back in session for the fall semester. You can also hear us on bgfalconmedia.com. Did you know that? 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Unfortunately, if you look for us on TuneIn, it's playing the Falcon radio stream. We're trying to get that fixed, but it's complicated. But I haven't tried recently, so maybe I'll try again. All right. Anyway, started that set an hour out with Sunvolt doing Kaleidosphere, Devil His Due, and that's from the new record Sound Signal Serenades from Sunvolt, and that's a lot of S's. The next band won my heart over almost immediately after seeing their songs. They're called Dogwood Tales. So first of all, that's a thing for me because dogwood is the state tree of my home state, Virginia. Actually, not technically. I was born in California, but raised in Virginia, so I consider myself from Virginia. Dogwood is a proud plant and tree in Virginia. This band, Dogwood Tales, is from Harrisonburg, Virginia, which is about 45 minutes away from where I went to college in Charlottesville, Virginia. And the name of the track we heard was Ralph Sampson, and Ralph Sampson was a star basketball player for the University of Virginia from 1979 to 1983. And when I was a wee pup in middle school, I was introduced to Virginia through Ralph Sampson. So he was one of my very early sports heroes, in college sports specifically, and made me interested in going to Virginia, which is where I eventually went. And I even got to walk under his arm one time. He was at a football game. He's 7'4", and he was leaning up against a concession stand, and I walked under his arm. That's how tall he is. Anyway, Ralph Sampson from Dogwood Tales, and that's from their new album, Every Star in Rockingham County. Among many artists now that are kind of doing that kind of Wednesday thing, taking Wednesday's kind of pavement, slacker rock, country feel, and then, you know, kind of amping up the guitars. And as was, I would put the next artist in that camp too, Avery Laird. We heard the title track to his new EP, Lucky. And that song, along with all the others on the EP, will be on his new album, Sleepwalker, which comes out October 13th. And I think that's going to be self-released. Avery Laird. And Lucky. Here are some messages for you, and I'll be back.
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1: Okay, Up next, yet another band that I have a long history with. I don't know what it was about this week. I mean, there's some really good new stuff too. I've already played the new Linda Lindas, and you know, we heard from Cornelius is old too. I like the Dogwood Tales track. I got some new A La La's coming up, and so you know, it's not like we're not playing all old stuff. But hey, what can I say? Like I said, these artists are still killing it, and you know, they're old folks. Not quite in the old folks' home yet, but anyway, we don't care about the old folks, as Peter, Bjorn, and John said. This next band is from Minnesota, and they're called the Jayhawks. If you're not unfamiliar with them, go back and look at their first few records, particularly Hollywood Town Hall. That's a great one. The first one is called something like Blue Earth. No, is that right? Something like that. And then, the third one too, I'll update you as we go along. But anyway, they have a new album out called, Sanctuary Park. And, this is, American Midnight from the Jayhawks on Spirits in the Material World, WBGU.

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1: Bump. Sorry, I didn't have my mic in place. That's why you heard her. Hey, everybody. My name is Rob, and you're listening to my show, Spirits in the Material World. Tonight, every Wednesday from 6 to 8. Today is Wednesday, September 2nd, so happy September to everybody. The weather is not telling us it's September yet, but we'll get there. It's fine. You know, I mean, I'm always complaining about the cold, so, you know. Actually, it's been a very forgiving summer. It could have been worse, so, you know. I was just talking about being from Virginia. Walking around today makes me makes me think of my home state of Virginia. This is what it feels like for most of the summer. Anyway, two songs there, starting with the first one was by the Jayhawks. I was correct. Their first album, or the first album I knew about, was called Blue Earth, although they've recently released or re-released sort of in a massive way their very first album, which I think is called The Jayhawks or something like that, or The Something Sessions. Anyway, they have a new album out called Sanctuary Park. It's called The Jayhawks, a.k.a. The Bunkhouse album. The new one is Sanctuary Park, and we heard American Midnight from The Jayhawks. And then a new song from Teenage Fan Club. That's going to be on their new record, which I did not find the info for. Let me quickly see if I can sort of ask at the internet when their new album is coming out, and I can have that for you. The new album is going to be called Do Not Dare to Dream, and we heard the song There Was You from that one. That comes out October 9th on Merge Records. So October's sizing up to be a good release time, especially October 30th. Seems like a lot of stuff is coming out then. Okay, I'm going to tell you about the weather and some events coming up this weekend. Good news, we dropped a degree. It's fair and 90 degrees now. Although I want to posit that 90 degrees is not fair. It's unfair. We still have a heat advisory for the next 29 minutes until 8 p.m. 28 minutes. That means just, you know, take care outside, wear loose clothing, hydrate, don't be out if you don't have to be, take care, you can get sick, okay? Basically, for the next few days, chances of rain and thunderstorms intermittently, okay? Tonight, 20% chance of showers and thunderstorms with a low around 74. Tomorrow, chances of 30% chance of showers and thunderstorms, mainly in the afternoon after 3. Otherwise, mostly sunny with a high of 90 and heat index values as high as 97. So we may have another heat advisory tomorrow. Not issued yet, but it's possible. So again, take care tomorrow. 60% chance of rain overnight tomorrow night, Thursday night, with a low around 71. And then 50% chance of rain on Friday with a much more reasonable high of 85. That's kind of my cutoff. When it gets above 85, it's silly. Friday night, we got a 50% chance of rain overnight with a low around 68. And then a high of 80 on Saturday with a 40% chance of rain. And that's unfortunate because Friday is our home football opener. And there's going to be a Falcon Fest day. Cheer on BGSU football at the home opener against Tarleton State. Enjoy inflatables, food, a photo booth, and more. New this season, the Falcon Fan Fest brings alumni, students, families, friends, and community members together for a welcoming pregame celebration outside Dwight L. Perry Stadium. So check that out. Tailgating. Tailgate starts at 9:30 a.m. Game time is at noon. You can expect a sign up to carry the big American flag on the field during the national anthem. Special opportunity for Falcon Flames. There's donut decorating. That's cool. That's interesting. Inflatables, as I said, a photo booth, and all sorts of other things. So that's tailgate for this Saturday's football game. Game starts at 12, but the tailgate starts at 9:30. That's called Falcon Fan Fest, and that's just outside of Dwight Perry Stadium. So check that out. If weather permits, there's going to be a movie night under the stadium lights On Friday, this Friday, September 4th at 7:30, ready for the BGSU football home opener? There's no better way to kick off Labor Day weekend than getting hyped for the first home game of the season at the Doit. Be one of the first to experience the brand new video board while watching the game plan right from the field while enjoying some pizza while supplies last. Grab your friends, roommates, or come for a solo evening as you learn the game day traditions, chants, and insider tips you'll need to be ready for Falcon football season. Enter through the student gate, gate 9. If you're driving, park in the Slater Ice Arena parking lot and follow the Ridge Street sidewalk to the Doit. Oh, look at this. There's a cute little poem. 'Twas the night before home opener and all through the town. Not a Falcon was sleeping. The hype was too loud. Grab a blanket, wear your orange and brown, and join us for a fun Friday evening before kickoff weekend. That doesn't rhyme. That's one of those Emily Dickinson rhymes, non-rhymes. Anyway, so Friday night, 7:30, you can go to the stadium and check out how to be a Falcon fan, essentially, and then football games on Saturday at 12. Okay, I just realized by looking over here at my board that I did not properly cue up my next song, so let me stretch my arms over to one of my many computer keyboards here, and I will do just that. I'm going to start this next set with a new song from an artist who goes by the name of Tao, T-H-A-O. She used to be in a band called Tao and the Get Down, Stay Down. But she has a new solo record coming out soon, and I'm going to tell you more about that when I read back the songs that I played. But this particular track is going to be on that album, and this one features an artist who's coming to Bowling Green very soon, Nico Case, of many bands, including New Pornographers. She's going to play a solo show at the Clazelle, along with Dan Behar from Destroyer, so that's going to be amazing. That's in October. But anyway, this is Tao from her forthcoming album, Show Me Catch As Catch Can, on Spirits in the Material World, WBGU.

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1: That song had a long outro. I don't know if anybody could hear that. Probably sounded like silence on the air, but there was a little sound going on in it. Hey, everybody, it's Rob, and you've been listening to Spirits in the Material World with me on WBGU 88.1 FM in Bowling Green, Ohio. I've got one more set left. I can see Jimmy out in the lobby, and he's coming in for Metal Storm at 8, but we got one more set of music to play. Before that, we'll hear some messages, and before that, I'll tell you what you just heard. First song there was by the artist Tao, T-H-A-O, and that particular song was called Catch as Catch Can. That features Nico Case, and that's going to be from Tao's album Show Me, comes out on October 30th on Kill Rock Stars. And so we're looking forward to that one. And then another new single from a forthcoming album from Nouvelle Vague. The new album is going to be called A Date with Depeche Mode. And so we heard a singles only release from Depeche Mode from the singles compilation 1986 to 1998 called Only When I Lose Myself. And that one featured Melanie Pain, who I assume is French. Okay, here's some messages and I'll be back.
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1: All right, for our last set here, we're going to do kind of like mostly instrumental, sort of Spanishy sounding stuff, starting with a new track from Hermanos Gutierrez, a band I very much like. They're in the model of that kind of like, again, kind of like a sort of southwestern Mexican Spanish sounding guitar, instrumental passages, but also some vocals, kind of like Krungbin, Balthus, a little bit of Los Days in there. I love this band. So I'll tell you about their forthcoming album when I read the songs back, but this one's called Los Andes by Hermanos Gutierrez on Spirits in the Material World, WBGU.

0: Arlen's Good Beer, a public house for the public good, offers a variety of beer and seltzer and hosts jazz performances. Every Wednesday from 7 to 10, the BGSU Faculty Jazz Ensemble, a.k.a. the Public Good, performs and is followed by a student jam. Arlen's Good Beer is open Tuesday through Sunday and located at 520 Hankey Avenue in Bowling Green, Ohio. 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
1: All right, WBGU 88.1 FM in Bowling Green, Ohio. My name is Rob. The show is called Spirits in the Material World. You've been listening to me. Two songs in that set. Los Andes was the first one by Hermanos Gutierrez, who have ancestry from South America. They call this new album a love letter to South America. It's called Los Ojos del Condor, which means the eyes of the condor. And that comes out September 25th on Easy Eye Sound. And then next song was Rodrigo y Gabriela featuring the Japanese pianist Hiromi. That was Akatsuki, and that's from the new Rodrigo y Gabriela album, which comes out on the 18th of September, called Our Home on ATO Records. Going to leave you today with the title track from the new A La La's album, which is very, very good. It's called Serenas. Enjoy. Please stay tuned for Jimmy and the Metal Storm. Bye-bye.